Blink-182 as we sail into the 6 p.m. hour, which means I have 1 hour left here in the studio before I head out, get in my car, and start driving to Lost Lands. And I, you know, this hour honestly cannot come fast enough. Even my alarm's going off to tell me I have an hour left. But we're going to make it the best hour we can. So here's Almost Monday with No More Regrets on X96.

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0: The Eurythmics with Sweet Dreams. Maybe a song that I'll hear remixed over the weekend at that Lost Lands, of course. I can't. I have less than an hour, guys. I have less than an hour, so I'm doing my best not to fully check out on you. So you're going to want to stick around because I do have lots on the way. You know, a little Depeche Mode for you. I've got Pierce the Veil, the one and only Linkin Park, and of course, two of my favorite bands, my second favorite band and my all-time favorite band in the entire world to finish out my week. So stick around for that. 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

Depeche Mode, or as Kerry Jackson likes to say, depressed mood. A little It's No Good as we continue on. They are a top-tier alternative classic here at X96, so of course we're going to play them for you. Just like Muse's, this is Cryogen.

0: Soundgarden, finally in the Rock and Roll Hall of Fame after being snubbed for so many years. It's Katie for short. The imaginary pirate ship is still sailing along just for a little bit. I'm not fully checked out because my favorite band in the entire world is on the way for you before I actually leave the studio, get in my car, and start driving to Lost Lands again. I'm so excited. So much is going to happen. You're going to see all the things on my social media, so go check it out. Go follow me. You don't want to miss out on all of that. But also, Disneyland is, X96 wants to send you to Disneyland, and it is currently in the Halloween time where they're bringing the spooky thrills to Disneyland and Disneyland California Adventures. And then on November 13th, it turns into the Winter Wonderland for the holiday season. So listen in to Todd Newcomb every weekday afternoon for a family four-pack of two-day tickets, one day per park Disneyland Resort tickets, of course. 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

I am going to go far, kid, because I have a 26-hour drive ahead of me. We're splitting it in half, of course. But it's Katie for short, and it is time for me to head out of the studio. The imaginary pirate ship is docked. I'm going to get in my car. I'm going to head to Lost Lands, and I'm going to go enjoy my time with my dinosaurs for the next week and a half. But, of course, as I leave, I'm leaving with my favorite band in the entire world. I mean, Adam Gontier is on my lock screen when I got to meet him last year when they were here, and it's just magical, and I'm so excited. So here's one of their latest releases from their album that came out last year, something like that. This is I Don't Want to Go Home Tonight. I am going home to Lost Lands. Peace out, guys. I will see you in a week or two.

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X96 and a lovely Sunday evening. Todd Newcomb stepping in. Remember, I've got Sunday night new music coming up here in about an hour. At 8 o'clock, we'll kick off an hour of nothing but new stuff. Right now, the latest from Somber on X96.

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0: classic from U2 on X96. I'm Todd Newcomb. Sleeping with Sirens latest is on the way. We'll even throw on some 311 for you here in a little bit. And on Friday morning, we're going to have Radio from Hell kicking off the Home and Pet Fest at the ballpark in America First Square. They're actually going to be there doing their entire show live right there in the morning. So come out and say hi to them and then get ready for all of the fun for the weekend with the big event where they have all sorts of different like home improvement ideas plus pet friendly fun. In fact, we got a prize package you could enter to win by texting the keyword FIDO. That's FIDO to 33986. A great prize package worth $6,000. It includes dog boarding from Camp Bow Wow, some tickets to the Red West Music Fest, a bunch of other gift certificates and gift baskets and other stuff too.
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0: X96 with a full hour of new music on the way for you. Coming up, it's Sunday night new music at 8 o'clock. Got new stuff to play from Queens of the Stone Age. We'll throw on, it's kind of a new, well, it's new to you. It's been unreleased, but it's going to be part of the 20th anniversary of the Black Parade album from My Chemical Romance. A lot of other great new stuff on the way for you as well. And we want to play Utah bands as often as we possibly can. In fact, Doug Wilde does it nightly with the 801 at 801. So if you're in a Utah band, you want us to play your songs, get them to us by going to x96.com/local.
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Jack White kicking off your Sunday night new music. That's a great one. It's called Neighbors Blues. I'm Todd Newcomb. You get a full hour of new stuff for you on your Sunday night. This is a new track from a band called Adult Leisure. It's Kiss Me Like You Miss Her. I almost screwed up the title of that. Kiss Me Like You Miss Her. There you go. Ducks 96.

0: Social Distortion on X96. We're doing your Sunday night new music. I'm Todd Newcomb. I've got new stuff on the way from Royal Blood, Shine Down, and a live track from My Chemical Romance that they recorded back, that was quite a few years ago for when they were out touring with the Black Parade. That album is going to have a special 20th anniversary edition coming out here in a little bit that has a bunch of extras, and this is one of the live tracks that will be included on that, and so get ready to hear that. 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

Shinedown, that is Young Again on your Sunday Night Noon Music on X96. I'm Todd Newcomb with Royal Blood. This is 10 over 10.

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1: 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I'm Todd Newcomb with Eka Vandal. 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

They're adding some unreleased live recordings to the 20th anniversary of the Black Parade album from My Chemical Romance, and a little taste of what's to come. 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

0: An unreleased live version of The Sharpest Lives from My Chemical Romance. That version is going to be included as one of the bonus tracks on the 20th anniversary of the Black Parade album. So I'm going through my phone this morning, staring at it like a moron, like we all do. And in my feed, we have a clip of, I think it was last night too, My Chemical Romance playing one of their shows where Gerard says, you know, you guys have supported us for years. You deserve a new album, and one is on the way. So that's news. We'll see when. I don't know, have a release date or anything on that yet, but that's good to know that they are intending on putting out something new. Coming up, we'll continue the Sunday Night New Music with Brandon Flowers. I've got a new track from Queens of the Stone Age and more.
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It's called Easy Street on X96 Sunday Night New Music.

These songs are the future. Or perhaps spectacular failures that you'll never hear again. Either way, we're giving you Sunday Night New Music on X

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Just

0: 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I'm Todd Newcomb. 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
1: 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We're talking about actual gasoline. 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

0: 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Oh man, I should not have had that chili.
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Amen. That's the acoustic version of that classic from Depeche Mode. And coming up later this month, kicking it off on the 24th, it's FanX Salt Lake with tons of celebrities and artists coming to town. And we've got tickets for you to win again tomorrow morning on Radio From Hell. 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

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I'm Todd Newcomb with new music now. The band is called Edge Hill, and the song is called Love to Go. 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

0: X96 with Cage the Elephant. We'll throw their latest on, and I'll back that up with a classic from Oingo Boingo. We've got new music on the way for you from The Paradox as well. And I'm going to have more Disneyland passes for you to win tomorrow afternoon. They have all the Halloween stuff going on right now through Halloween with the spooky thrills at Disneyland Park and Disney California Adventure Park. Then on the 13th of November, the resort transforms into a winter wonderland for the holiday season. We want to send you to check that out. I've got those passes up for grabs again tomorrow afternoon here at X96.
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We play music made by humans, selected by humans, and listened to by

I don't know about you, but I'm ready to shake my groove thing. We can all do that together with Almost Monday. Their latest is No More Regrets on X96. Hey.

0: I like that. It's the latest from Almost Monday on X96. I'm Todd Nuka with some Faith No More coming up for you. We'll give you some Foo Fighters. I've got their latest and a certified alternative classic from the B-52s. Now, comedian Ali Sadiq is going to be in town on Friday at Kingsbury Hall, and you can get more details about tickets and stuff at x96.com.
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1: It's been several years since we've had a proper tour with Faith No More, but they've confirmed they're going to be doing some shows next year with System of a Down. That'll be a sweet one for us. I hope we get a date. 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

Dave Grohl and the band Foo Fighters continue to just crank out the new tunes. 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

0: Yes, well, in Idaho, you can get your lottery tickets. I mean, and how many of us have made that little drive to Preston just to see if we can score the big-time lotto in Idaho? All right, so coming up here in just a second, we'll do some Tears for Fears. I'm thinking some Smashing Pumpkins. You know, they've got a show coming to town on the 29th of October, and you can get more details about that on x96.com.
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0: X96, I'm Todd Newcomb. We'll do the latest from Sleeping with Sirens in just a second. I've got some Vintage No Doubt on the way for you, and maybe even some Weezer, their latest, on the way as well.
1: At X96, we are full of gas. No, not that kind of gas. We're talking about actual gasoline. You know, petroleum distillate, the kind you put in your car from a gas pump.

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We had, for like a half a second, a date from Sombra that was going to be happening later this year, but then that whole festival got canceled. Well, he's announced a bunch of dates for next year, but they're all overseas, so I'm thinking we may eventually get Sombra here. Maybe not for like another year or so. 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

Katie is just a certified maniac for the band 3 Days Grace. She loves them, and for good reason. This is their new song. It's pretty good stuff. It's called Don't Want to Go Home Tonight on X96.

0: 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I'm Todd Newcomb. 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

96, we are full of gas. No, not that kind of gas. 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

0: 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I should not have had that chili.
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5: Ah, there we go. Here he is, Sean Patrick Means, the editor and reporter at Salt Lake Tribune. SLTrib.com is where you see that work. And he's a movie reviewer. His movie review site, all collected sites, moviecricket.net, which you had an occasion to go look at yourself for this these movies. We'll get to that in a minute, I think. Yep. So what do we got, Sean?
6: Well, I got two reviews this week, and I missed seeing a couple because the schedule and because some studios hate us. I didn't get to see Oasis Don't Look Back in Anger, which was shot during the band's reunion tour concert movie. And it shows the Gallagher brothers when they're not yelling at each other.
7: So it's a short movie then?
6: I'm not entirely sure. It's in theaters right now. If you don't see it in theaters, it's going to be on Hulu and Disney Plus a little later this year.
3: Okay.
6: So. And I also didn't get to see The Uprising.
5: Greengrass.
6: This is a war drama by Paul Greengrass about a peasant revolt in 14th century England. A real historic event that supposedly inspired the Robin Hood legend. And the movie stars Andrew Garfield. I had to choose between that and another movie last night, and I went with the one that had a shorter drive time.
5: Okay.
6: The movie I did choose, Practical Magic 2.
7: Well, I'm glad you saw that.
6: Now, I had, and I did that in large part because I knew Gina would be happy.
3: Yes.
6: I had to look at my old review from 28 years ago to remember the details of Practical Magic. 28 years ago,
5: wow.
6: 1998. I did not remember a lot, except that I didn't like it. I gave the original 1.5 stars, so...
7: I hope this is better.
6: The new one is not so bad. It is very familiar. Again, we have Sandra Bullock and Nicole Kidman as the Owens sisters, Sally and Jillian. They're witches with a tragic curse. Any man they fall in love with dies.
3: Oh.
6: The movie starts actually with Sally's second husband being put in the grave. That was Aidan Quinn from the first movie. Sorry, everybody. Sally makes Jillian promise not to tell Sally's daughters that they have come from a witch bloodline.
3: Oh.
6: Now the movie picks up. It's years later. They kind of fudge the timeline a little bit because
7: it's not 28.
6: It's
7: years.
6: Not 28 years because the actors
7: Sandra
6: playing the daughters
7: and Nicole have had enough plastic surgery that's believable. Almost.
6: But also that the two actors who now play the daughters, one of them was born a year before the first movie, and one of them was born a year after the first movie. And in that first movie, they were like 10.
3: I see. That's why you gotta do this.
6: Yeah. Okay. Kylie and Antonia are adults, played by Joey King and Maisie Williams, respectively. And they're at a family celebration for one of the Owens' aunts, Aunt Jet, played by Diane Wiest.
5: Jet.
6: Yes. And she was in the first movie too. Mm-hmm. So you have three generations of Owens women at this party. You also have Kylie's boyfriend, played by Sholo Maradena. I can't pronounce that. He was Blue Beetle.
3: Oh, yes. Okay.
6: So of course, because of the curse, the boyfriend gets hit by a car and is put in a coma.
3: Of course.
6: And Kylie is very distraught because she doesn't know that.
5: Mm-hmm.

0: there's a curse in their witches and so on. And Jillian has to break the news to the daughters. Kylie gets hold of a magic book of spells from the aunts and goes to London to try to break the curse. And then Sally and Jillian follow to find her before she can use magic she can't control.
1: Can I ask just a dumb question?
0: Yeah.
1: So these two women who are witches, do they have jobs? Do they do anything besides being witches?
0: It's difficult to tell, and it doesn't really matter.
1: Okay.
0: So, there's no reason they needed to make this sequel other than the Sandra Bullock and Nicole Kidman were bored and wanted to make a movie and... Yeah, you know. And if you're gonna do it, at least have some fun with it. And it appears they did have some fun with it. The best moments in the movie are from the pairings of the sisters. Sandra Bullock and Nicole Kidman pair off nicely. Joey King and Maisie Williams pair off nicely. Although Maisie Williams sort of gets shunted aside for a good chunk of the movie, which is too bad because. You know,
2: she's good.
0: Who doesn't like Arya Stark?
1: Yeah, no, yeah, that's right. She was.
0: And Diane Wiest and the other aunt, Stockard Channing, are paired up, and they were in the first movie as well.
2: Wow.
0: Yeah,
3: they're fun together.
0: She's 80. Stockard Channing's 82.
1: Really?
0: Yeah.
2: Oh wow.
0: So, a lot of it though doesn't make any sense. It's kind of cobbled together, but when the cast is really connecting, especially Sandra Bullock and Nicole Kidman, it's fun. They have a nice loose chemistry. No one is as surprised as I am to hear this. Three stars.
2: Three stars.
0: For Practical Magic 2.
3: KDA will go in a week, okay?
0: I did enjoy myself. I had fun.
2: All right.
0: It is playing at a lot of theaters around town.
1: I think, Gina, you should not try to cure your vertigo until after you go to this movie. Yeah.
3: Maybe it will cure it.
1: Well, it could be.
2: Hope.
0: The best new movie, though, is called Hope. It is an action thriller from Korea. We are in a small coastal town called Hope, and you have the police chief chasing down a report of mutilated cattle outside of town, and they can't figure out what did it. Police chief's cousin is a backwoods guy, and he and some buddies go into the forest and try to hunt down whatever it is that might be doing this. And the chief heads back into town, and he finds that whatever has killed the cows is now tearing apart the town.
2: Mm-hmm.
0: Cars piling up, bodies in the streets, giant gaping holes through businesses.
1: Huh.
0: And the chief starts to find out what caused this, and he ends up splitting his time between running toward the danger and running very fast away from the danger. At some point, he gets some help from his eager junior police officer, who has a lot of weapons and knows how to use them. And that's important when we see what is actually doing all the damage. The actress who plays the junior officer is her name is Ho Yeon. One name, and she's on Squid Game, so you'd recognize her.
2: Yes.
0: From that.
1: Okay.
0: What's great about this movie is that it's several genres all happening at once. First, it's a mystery, then it's a chase movie, then it's a monster movie, then it's a chase movie again. And the movie's 2 hours, 40 minutes, but it never feels long. It moves like crazy, and it's like adrenaline the whole time. And there's other genres that I haven't even talked about yet that I'm not going to. Because what's really cool is that, like I said, the chases are fast and frequent. Tons of adrenaline pumping through this movie.
1: What are the monsters? Or can you describe them? Or
0: not without giving away.
2: They're seen just briefly in the trailer.
0: Yeah,
2: hard to.
0: It takes a while before they do a good job of not showing you what it is they're scared of until you're well into it.
2: Yeah,
0: which is important.
2: Cars flipping and guns shooting and all that, but you just get a quick glimpse.
0: The one thing I will say, and if you look at IMDb, you'll see this, and you'll wonder what Michael Fassbender and Alicia Vikander are doing in this movie.
2: Now that I did not know.
0: And I'm not going to tell you.
2: Okay. All right.
0: Very exciting action sequences. I mean, it's almost that Road Warrior level of you can't believe people didn't get killed making this movie.
2: Exactly.
0: You know, that kind of action. And there's some weird humor through here as well. This is a weird movie and is so cool. 3.5 stars.
2: 3.5 for Hope.
0: For Hope. And it's playing at several theaters around town.
2: Mm.
0: And yes, you're going to have to read it at subtitles, but... Mostly you're going to learn the Korean words for various swears.
1: All right.
2: Which is always helpful.
0: I think it's a great cultural exchange.
2: And educational, yes.
1: That sounds great.
0: Uh-huh.
2: Yeah, like I said, go watch the trailer.
1: I'll watch the trailer,
2: It's really something. Let's see. Well, what do we have next week?
0: Next week we have the reboot of Resident Evil. Okay. Which is going to be interesting because it's directed by Zach Cregger, the guy who did Barbarian and Weapons.
2: Yep. Mm.
0: And if he can get Amy Madigan an Oscar, there's no telling what he might do with the folks in Raccoon City. The other is there's a new Shaun the Sheep movie. And if you're like Aardman and the Wallace and Gromit stuff, it's called Shaun the Sheep, The Beast of Mossy Bottom. So if you like the kid stuff, and it's...
1: They're usually pretty entertaining.
0: Shaun the Sheep movies are among the funniest sort of silent movies you could have.
2: Exactly.
0: Mm-hmm. Yeah.
1: Yeah. All right.
2: All right.
1: Thank you, Sean Means.
2: Thank you, Sean.
1: SLTrib.com and MovieCricket.net.
2: All right.
1: Well, it's time for another exciting, exciting game called Beat Gina with our trivia expert, Dizzy Barbary. We'll get to the game in a moment. I'm your announcer, Johnny O, inviting you to make a date with Muriel.
2: Muriel.
1: Muriel, the light cigar.
2: Oh.
1: Muriel hits the right note for real smoking enjoyment. It's the cigar made light to smoke easy and taste rich, never heavy. Make Muriel the light of your day, because with a Muriel, the minute you walk into the joint, the ladies will see you're a man of distinction, a real big spender, good-looking and so refined.
2: Oh.
1: They'll figure that you're the Muriel cigar-smoking kind and ride in style when you're in Muriel's company.
2: Thank you, Muriel.
1: And then one of those lovies will be sure to say, "Hey, big spender, we'll spend a little time with me? Muriel Cigars. Why don't you pick one up and smoke it sometime?"
2: Well,
1: Muriel Cigars are available at Steve Stogie, 666 Old Highway, just west of town. And now, here's a man who will always turn down a cigar of any kind, your host, Kerry Jackson.
2: That's not true.
1: No, not true.
3: You'll smoke a cigar?
2: I have had cigars.
1: Oh. I did not know you would smoke a cigar.
2: Yes, I have had cigars.
1: Yeah. All right.
3: I won't, Johnny. How about that?
1: Let me change. And now, here's a man who enjoys an occasional cigar.
2: Exactly.
1: Your host, Kerry Jackson.
2: All right. The randomizer has picked a contestant. Gina, you'll be going up against Eric today. Eric, are you there?
4: I am.
2: All right, Eric, we're going to toss a coin to see who goes first. It will give you the advantage in the game if you call it correctly, heads or tails.
4: Let's go heads.
2: All right, let's see what happens. It is tails. Terribly sorry, Eric.
3: Oh, you're going to have to work for these Weezer tickets. They're coming September 15th to the Maverick Center with the Shins and Silver Sun pickups.
2: All right, Eric, because you lost the coin toss, that means Gina goes first. The first question is for her to answer on her own exclusively. If she gets it correct, she gets the point. If not, Eric, I hope you were paying attention, because I will ask you the same question. If you answer it correctly, you'll steal Gina's point away, and we'll go back and forth till one of you gets 3 points. Because it is director Brian De Palma's birthday today.
3: He directed lots of things.
2: Lots of movies, so we have Brian De Palma trivia.
3: Okay.
2: All right, so our first question is for Gina. Gina,
3: mm-hmm.
2: Going back to a list we did earlier this week, Brian De Palma is the godfather of whose child?
3: Ooh.
2: Is it one, Steven Spielberg and Amy Irving's son, Max?
3: Mm-hmm.
2: Is it two, Bruce Willis and Emma Hemming's daughter, Mabel Ray?
3: Mm.
2: Is it three, Caspian Oatmilk and Tiffany Amber Boxspring's son, Verbatim? Or four, Thaddeus Quayle and Bitsy Van Der Smut's daughter, Brackett?
3: I'm going to go Bruce Willis.
2: You're going to go Bruce Willis?
0: No.
3: I shouldn't have done that. No.
2: Yeah. All right. Eric?
4: That makes it really difficult to choose, but I'm going to have to say number one, Steven Spielberg.
2: Yes, correct.
1: Well, there you go.
2: There you go.
1: There's a point for Eric, and Eric controls the question.
2: All right, Eric. Brian has said that he has a friendly rivalry with what director? Is it one, Quentin Tarantino? Is it two, Martin Scorsese? Is it three, Bartholomew Von Lenz? Or four, Gory McSlash?
4: I'll say two, Martin Scorsese.
2: Correct. Wow. That's
1: 2 points for Eric. Now we go to Gina Moore, Brian De Palma. I just realized I saw Brian De Palma's first movie.
3: Which was what?
1: 1968, called Greetings.
2: Oh.
1: It was X-rated.
2: Oh. All right. Gina.
3: Mm-hmm.
2: What is not one of his favorite films?
3: Not.
2: So, three of these are.
3: One is not.
2: One is not.
3: Okay.
2: Is it one, Lawrence of Arabia? Mm-hmm. Is it two, The Red Shoes? Mm-hmm. Is it three, Vertigo? Or is it four, Casualties of Wardrobe?
3: I mean, I really want to pick Vertigo, but let's go with Casualties of Wardrobe.
2: Very good.
1: There's a point for Gina.
2: And, keeping Gina in the game.
1: Now, Eric.
3: You just gave me that one, Carrie. Yeah.
1: Eric, you control the question. If you get this one correct, you win.
2: All right, Eric. He was asked to direct Flashdance in 1983, but he turned it down in favor of what other movie?
3: Hmm.
2: Was it one? Say hello to my mid-size acquaintance. Was it two? Rash Dance. Was it three? Blowout. Or four? Scarface.
4: We'll go with four.
2: Scarface is correct.
1: There's the game. Congratulations, Eric.
3: Eric, you beat up on a sick person. I hope you're proud of yourself for getting these Weezer tickets.
1: Kick her while she's down, why don't you?
4: My apologies.
3: No, you go and have a good time, okay?
1: All right.
2: Hang on the line, Eric. We'll tell you how to get those tickets.
1: Listen, I got to get out of here. I got a cigar waiting for me.
2: Nice.
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2: Is this sponsored, Gina?
3: Yes, by one of our favorite wines. 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
7: P. I thought Philip.
1: James Philip Santangelo. 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It's a wonderful website for all kinds of things.
3: You know, Jimmy, I have a vivid memory of the very first splishy splash you ever gave me was this wine.
8: No kidding.
3: Yes.
8: That was at Donovan's. We did that, huh?
1: I think it was me as well. You gave me a red when I first met you.
8: We did a little splash for, you know what I like to do there, and I did this for the great Mary Maloof of Salt Lake Magazine. She's no longer with us, but let's raise a glass to her.
1: Yes.
2: Okay.
8: Mary.
1: Rest in peace.
8: This is a Conundrum, white and red, both on sale, as mentioned, at the wine store. These are a great way to finish off not only the summer season. It's still warm outside. We're still barbecuing outside. This summertime white or this Conundrum white finishes the summer off well. It is a blend. You've got a number of grape varieties in there. And these, I love this tapered bottle shape. I don't know if it expresses on the, if it shows, but the base is a little narrower than the shoulders.
3: That's unusual,
8: not typical.
3: Oh, it
8: very,
3: is.
8: Very,
2: I never noticed
8: nice
2: that.
8: Bottles. I really dig these bottles. Screw top, both the white and the red. We have the white in the glass here. I've got the grape varieties here, Chardonnay. You also have a blend of Sauvignon Blanc, Semillon, and Viognier. So think about that. Your Viognier is very floral, peaches and cream kind of a style. Mm-hmm. Your Semillon, that's the floral one that really comes out. Sauvignon Blanc provides the acidity, and Chardonnay is that body in there. And this is a great wine on its own, pairing the patio with friends. We're doing a lot of outdoor activities still in the fall here. Great with your summer salads. I've been known to have a glass with fish tacos. This is fantastic.
1: Summertime activities. You got your glass of Conundrum white blend in one hand and your pickleball in the other hand, and your
8: pairs great with pickleball. I love where you're going. Round on the palate, very aromatic, super easy drinking. Have you guys had it?
2: It's quite refreshing. And when you said fish tacos, I went, that's absolutely perfect.
1: The way it's described here is pretty spot on. I think apricot, pear, a little bit of orange, peach, and apple citrus. It's very, very, Just really approachable and
2: yeah,
1: simple.
8: It's a great morning wine, I gotta tell you.

0: Yeah.
1: Alcohol 13.4. Cool labels. I mean, look at these labels. How pretty that is. Yeah. I mean, that is just a gorgeous.
2: A lot of detail there.
1: A lot of detail. But the conundrum comes from that this was just originally, before they released it in 89, they would just kind of take the extra holdings or the extra juice, mm-hmm. blend it together and have it for themselves, bottle it and have it for themselves, share it with their friends and family. And then after a while, they were like, hey, let's release this. This is good enough. Yeah. And they were like, well, and us as Psalms, I remember asking the reps, like, so what's the percentage of this? What's the percentage of that? That was different than last year. And he was like, that's the conundrum, you know. Oh. It changes. Even the grape varieties. Now it's stabilized a little bit more.
0: The definition of the word conundrum. Mm. A confusing and difficult problem that's hard to solve, or a riddle that often involves a play on words. But I think that's right. You know, what are the blends? Mm. Well, that's difficult to describe.
2: Why is there a picture of Gina next to that definition?
3: Good price on these. These are $14.99.
1: Yeah,
3: I can't believe that.
1: Yeah, I'd buy a half a case if I were. If you like this wine, and you know what? I've had this for Thanksgiving too. And I like this for Thanksgiving with the turkey.
3: So tuck it away.
1: I'd buy a case of this. That's no big deal. Mm-hmm. And you're good to go. Now, the Conundrum Red blend is Petit Sirah, Zin, and Cab Sav. So these are bigger, richer style reds. Same decorative label, same tapered bottle, screw top, alcohol level 14.3. You're welcome. So you got a little bit riper style of fruit inherently with that high alcohol level. Oh, man. Nice and deep and dark in the glass. And
2: whoa. Small. Oh, that's a...
1: do you get a little cocoa on there?
2: A little bit, but... Well, it's not as heavy a bite as I was expecting. No, I mean, it's got a bite, but you know,
0: there's almost a sweet edge to it.
2: Yeah,
1: that's the alcohol coming through, the ripeness coming through. Oh wow, good acid and tannic structure. I didn't expect the acidity either, Kara. That was a good pickup on that.
2: Yeah.
1: And that Petit Sirah, the cab's giving it some body, but that Petit Sirah is inking it up, nice and ripe. Camus Conundrum. They strike it again. This is $18.99, still under $20 a bottle. I can call that a countertop wine, so you can have one of these banging around the countertops. A friend of mine, she was saying that she loves repurposing the bottles, but she started to collect so dang many of them. but I'm like, I think this is a good one to, like, I would... keep this olive oil, but also bottled water. You know what I mean? Just put your cold water, you know... What happens is you can get your water filtered out of the fridge, but after the second or third glass or thermos you fill up, the water's not as cold anymore. Mm. So you might as well fill this up, throw it back in the fridge, and you're good to go. Fun stuff.
0: Very good.
1: This, we're still grilling in the backyard. Burgers, smoked meat. I had this the other day with pulled pork, like a smoked pulled pork. Ooh. I'm not sure what it was, but yeah, it was really tasty. And we had this on hand. Excuse me, and it went really well. And that's the fun thing about Conundrum. The food doesn't have to be serious. It can just be some friends over, family over. This is simply a go-to wine for your household.
0: You know what a conundrum is to me? Is why the white is $14.99 and the red is $18.99. That's kind of a conundrum, isn't it?
1: That's a conundrum. Yeah. Perhaps the cost of production, you know, sourcing the fruit.
0: Or the grapes.
1: And with long-term aging, whereas the white, you can bang it out, you filter it. And let me see if the vintages are the same, 2023 for the red and 2024 for the white. And these are both current releases. So they had to hold the red in inventory, taking up space. They had to produce it, but they didn't get the return on their investment yet. Had to hang on to it for a year. Yeah. So, hey, I got to charge you another dollar and a half because I was hanging on to it for you.
0: So when they blend these things, and this is, the Camus Vineyards,
1: yeah.
0: they are very famous. Do they grow these various different kinds of grapes themselves, or do they grow some of them?
1: Great question. Yes and no. For their premium wines, this is probably outsourced. They may have some of the vineyard holdings. Mm-hmm. But Camus and the Wagner family has such good relationships in California that they can really source from properties that they have long-standing contracts, long-standing relationships with. And that's where it's helping the farmer. Mm-hmm. Move their product into a quality winemaker, treating it properly, ethically, packaging it. And here we have a glass this morning of beautiful wine for under $20.
2: Mm. Terrific.
0: Very good. All right. If you have a question for Gene Santangelo, it's time to ask him. See if you can stump him with some exotic cocktail or Or
4: thanks,
0: drink.
4: Bill.
0: Yeah.
3: It's early in the morning. Why would you do that to him?
1: Well, while we're stumping me, I got to tell you, you got to go help me out next week, Wednesday, Neighborhood Hive. We have the butcher paper tasting. This is the one, Neighborhood Hive is over on 2100 South.
0: I don't want to taste butcher paper.
1: East. It's so fun. We do the butcher paper, lay it on the table. I take a marker and I tell you what the pairings are, the cheese. We're sourcing all ingredients from within the Neighborhood Hive there, from their cases and all the food and the purveyors. That's what I'm trying to think of, the purveyors that participate with them. Three different wines. It's a great social bringing your neighborhood together one glass at a time, and it's a great fun event that we have
0: where,
1: there.
0: Where is it again?
1: The 2100 and 2100 in Sugar House.
0: And it's called?
1: The Neighborhood Hive.
0: The Neighborhood Hive.
1: Yeah.
2: All right.
1: Do a good job over there.
2: Text question here. Jimmy, I'm in the process of making my own porter beer, thinking of aging it in a porter's rye-soaked barrel. What are your thoughts?
1: I think that would be great at intensity of that. One thing I love about porters is that porters are different than, say, a dark beer like a Guinness or something like that, where porters, you do get a bit of that smokiness. You do get a bit of and that wood barrel aging will help emphasize that by concentrating it down. And you don't have to go too long, you know, check it out. I insist that you sample it weekly and then you'll know. You're probably only about a 90 day out at most.
0: I have a question about beer.
2: Yes. Okay.
0: Some website, and they offered me as a premium gift your own beer making
1: kit,
0: and it was like a little small barrel and some chemicals or some ingredients. And
1: yeah, good luck with that.
0: What
1: it's
0: because you can make your own beer. It's wonderful.
1: That's the hardest thing. Making beer, it's got to be an absolute. And I'm not just saying you got to wipe the counter down. It has to be an absolute clean environment. Any microbe, any bacteria gets in there, your beer will go in a different direction than you wanted it to. I love those home brewer kits. The Beer Nut will help you along the way. They got plenty of supplies. You can pick up one of those fun kits today. Mm-hmm. You can even make wine. They even have wine making accessories
2: there. Oh,
1: they do.
2: Sure.
1: I love going to the Beer Nut because I would at one time buy French oak staves, little curlicue stave, and I would pop it down into a large oversized bottle of New Amsterdam gin, and I would age the gin, and then we would make barrel-aged Negronis with that.
2: Ooh.
1: Can't do that in the restaurant environment, but doing it at home for your own self, it was a lot of fun. Mm-hmm. And we would taste that gin prior, minutes after putting the stave in, and then a week later, and then within about 40 days, 50 days, it was done. And it turned the juniper forward gin into more of an orange creamsicle. It not only added body to the gin, the extraction from the oils from the oak stave, that was a spiral oak stave. It was like a curly, like a drill looking thing.
2: Yeah.
1: And it was medium toast French oak, and it worked brilliantly, like an orange creamsicle we turned that gin
2: Sounds
1: into.
2: Great.
1: And it was fantastic.
0: So you said something about, you know, you got to clean everything because anything will contaminate your beer. Talk about, I'm sure you know about this, there's the Belgian style, these are they Lembecs, is that what they're called?
1: Yeah.
0: Where they leave the roof of the place open and let the beer get, you know,
1: kind of funky.
0: Contaminated with whatever's in the air.
1: So it's open top fermentation.
0: Okay.
1: And when you do that, you're adding Ambic yeast, Ambien yeast. That's what I'm trying. I'm saying thinking lambic. Ambien yeast, which is natural yeast, airborne yeast in the air.
0: There's always yeast
1: coming
0: in,
1: and you are inoculating it. You are fermenting it purposefully, but then you're exposing it to more. And we see this not only in that, Bill, but where my head went also was in sherry.
0: Oh.
1: With Fino sherry, what we do, we take the Palomino grape variety, we crush it down, we convert it into wine, low proof, and then we put it into a barrel with a big head gap in it, allowing another yeast to grow on top called Flor, F-L-O-R. Now, the yeast is surviving, but it's not increasing the alcohol because it's been fermented dry, but it thrives on top of the sherry, creating a barrier from the air. And despite this head gap, if you had that much of a head gap without that Flor, the wine would eventually spoil through oxidation. Ooh. So the Flor acts as a preventer, but it's a biologic maturation, kind of a weird term to explain. Yeah, it's just protecting it from the air, but then also the Fino sherry is extracting characters and compounds from the Flor, F-L-O-R, that's growing on top.
0: The living organism that is on top of it.
1: That's exactly right.
0: Yeah.
1: And then we'll rack that off, and that's where you get that crisp, dry Fino sherry. Like, what am I supposed to do with this again? Go to Caputo's, get some canned fish, open it up, and Bob's your uncle. You got a great day right there.
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7: Now that sign says applesauce. No. I'm kidding. It says applause. Ray, do me a favor. Could you flick that once? All right. Now, remember, you're all a big part of the show. Okay, now you see this gentleman? Now he's giving me this this sign, and it says, we're on in 10 seconds, so get ready to have a good time. All right, here we go. This is exciting, isn't it?
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Hello, everybody. This is Lawrence Walk speaking. In just a moment, we will bring you the first selection on our program, a melody I'm sure you will enjoy. But before we do, I'd like to say a word of welcome. We've been working hard to put together a program we think you will enjoy. It's made up of some of our most popular numbers. And so, on with the show.

yourselves comfortable, but please remain seated at all times, and no smoking, please. Smoking lamp is out.

0: And Brady in Alpine, who says he can handle monsters and super creeps, but his heart just can't handle voice modulation whatsoever.
1: They're in Alpine. I just happened to stumble upon it. That song is 45 years old today.
2: Yes,
1: is that right?
2: 1980, Bowie's 14th studio album, Scary Monsters and Super Creeps.
1: It was his 14th album, and it was how 45 years ago?
2: Yeah.
0: Damn.
1: Jesus.
0: Damn.
2: Mm-hmm.
1: I haven't really done much with my life. this description of the song is excellent, I think. It's notable for its lead guitar work by Robert Fripp, King Crimson, who is 80 years old and still playing. I saw him recently on Daryl's House, doing something with Daryl Hall.
0: Mm-hmm.
1: He's 80 years old.
0: Mm. Wow.
1: And he's still like... And he sort of dresses like an English gentleman a lot of times. And also, the song is said, it's about obviously about a woman's withdrawal from the world and a descent into madness.
2: Mm-hmm.
1: Thematically, the song has been compared to, and this is an apt comparison, Joy Division, She's Lost Control.
2: Oh, yeah, yeah.
1: And also, Iggy Pop and David Bowie's collaborations, The Idiot and Lust for Life, songs about claustrophobic romance.
2: Mm.
1: Very nice.
2: Interesting.
1: Good stuff.
0: Mm-hmm.
1: Very good stuff.
0: Mm-hmm.
1: Tony Visconti is on that record, on that track too, playing acoustic guitar and doing backing vocals. Well, well, well.
0: I mean, it's crazy to think we lost him, over 10 years ago at this point?
2: I think, yeah.
1: Oh, it hasn't been that long, has it?
2: Look it up.
1: Bowie. I should have it right here.
0: Death date. January 10th of 2016. It was 10 years earlier this year.
1: Oh, my God.
0: Mm. I know.
1: 10 years. It seems like only yesterday.
2: Yeah.
1: Gina isn't here, as you might have discerned.
0: Mm-hmm.
1: That's Nick. Nick's your buddy, Nick's your pal. Or Dick Navis, as he's sometimes known as.
0: Yeah, I'll take it.
1: He'll be here tomorrow, too, right?
0: Mm-hmm.
1: You will be here tomorrow.
0: Mm-hmm.
1: And then maybe Gina will be back. And maybe we'll be back, too.
2: Maybe.
1: Decisions need to be made.

0: We're the goon squad and we're coming to town. Mm-hmm. Beep, beep. I love it. But, you know, sly, you sort of sometimes overlook the sly humor in David Bowie's songs.
1: Oh, yeah.
0: You know, you think of him as like, are there serious things?
2: No.
0: But there's quite a bit of humor in his writing.
2: When he passed, I was working at a coffee shop up at Utah State University, and me and some friends were just blasting his songs all day long, and I was blown away at how many people my age, because I always feel like the person who, you know, kind of has like the older palate for mm-hmm. my age. Mm-hmm. I was blown away at how many people came in and were just like, oh my God, Bowie, man, can you believe it? Can you believe it? There was a lot of conversations.
0: We didn't even know you then, did we?
2: No, you did. I worked for a summer before I went back up to USU.
0: Hmm. Oh.
2: It was after that. So
0: you worked for a summer doing what?
2: I was an intern.
0: Oh, that's why we didn't know you.
2: Yeah, no, you tried getting rid of me for... Rightfully so, after that summer. That was a bad, bad summer.
0: I don't recall it being bad or good.
2: I recall you... saying plenty at the time about my job quality.
0: What did I say?
2: Again, to be fair, I was unmedicated uncaffeinated.
0: But what did I say about your job?
2: This was at the time that you hadn't swapped over to the digital news yet, and we were organizing the news by paper still.
0: Oh,
2: I was at the tail end of
0: really?
2: That.
0: Oh, my God.
2: And I, for the life of me, could not figure out sometimes if a story
0: was
2: local or national.
0: Or what was a good story or a bad story? Or...
2: Case in point, there was one story that was like about Utah legislation being discussed in D.C. And my squirrel brain at 5:30 a.m. Mm-hmm. was like, is this a national story or is this... I would say probably a local story in hindsight, but in the moment, you get so caught up on it.
0: You had to ask me?
2: No, I just guessed. I just put it in the pile that I thought it would go into. And I remember...
3: Davis?
2: Yep.
3: What's this doing in here?
2: Mm-hmm. Mm-hmm. Oh, and the podcast didn't work like that whole summer. You can blame me for that.
4: Is that your fault?
2: That was my fault. No. Yeah.
0: So what... What in the hell are you doing here now?
2: Yeah, I don't know.
4: Why did we hire you?
2: I have no idea. Mm-hmm. I'm still asking that question. So,
0: well, it's because we like you. We have a tender side too.
2: Now you do, but I'll take it. Thank you.
0: All right. So Gina will be back Wednesday, or maybe we won't all be back Wednesday.
4: Yeah, we'll see. It's day to day.
2: Okay.
0: Day to day.
2: All right.
4: Day to day.
0: If you have any insight into that, Nick, we'd be happy to.
2: I'm asking you guys what's going on.
0: You're flummoxed, aren't you?
4: Nobody really knows.
2: I have no clue.
0: Nobody knows what's going on.
4: Yeah.
0: No. I mean, somebody might, but I don't know who that somebody is.
4: I think they're in that building over there.
0: Maybe. We'll find out one of these days. All right.
4: We'll find out the hard way.
0: Yeah.
2: Okay.
4: One of these days.
0: And you'll all find out the hard way.
2: The podcast will just not stop showing up.
4: Mm-hmm.
2: That'll be because...
0: And it'll be your fault.
2: I was going to say. Yeah. You
0: it'll
2: beat
0: be
2: me
0: all
2: to
0: your
2: line.
0: Fault.
2: Mm-hmm.
4: All right.
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0: Yes, it has. And now we will take a break and come back. Again, we're day to day. Who knows? We may even be minute to minute.
4: Yeah.
0: So we'll come back, we presume, and take your check-in calls. That number is 877-602-9696, 877-602-9696. 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
5: 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We're talking about actual gasoline. You know, petroleum distillate, the kind you put in your car from a gas pump.

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10: Here with an update is Greg the Weather Mime. Okay, it's going to be cold. Very cold. And there's going to be wind. And people's parents will throw fecal matter down on them from the rooftops. How awful! Oh, no, I'm sorry. That's rain. Yes. It'll rain.
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12: Okay. 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I see some people are hanging along on the phone there. Looks like Andrew and Zane are there. There's lines available, however. 801, what is it?
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12: 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The moon, 12.6% of full. It's a waxing crescent moon. It will rise today at 11:03 a.m. Today being Monday. It's the 14th day of September in the year of our Lord Jesus Christ, 2026. It's National Coloring Day. And for some reason, I think we have a picture of it, it reminded me of those great big boxes of Crayola crayons, like that one right there. Remember those? God, I just loved those. I wasn't an artist or anything. When I was a little kid, I liked to color, I guess. And you get one of those boxes of crayons, and then they had weird color names like periwinkle and raw sienna and burnt umber. And
13: what was your favorite one?
12: Flesh.
13: Flesh?
12: Yeah.
13: They had flesh?
12: No, yeah, flesh. Flesh.
11: Is, can you guess what color of flesh?
12: It was kind of a light pink.
11: Yeah.
12: And they also have, and I think you can see it, and they had white, which never made any sense to me. It would just put this kind of chalky,
13: Well, you
12: white.
13: Get the black construction paper, and then you have an inverted color.
12: Yeah, well, there you go. See, I wasn't an artist. What am I going to do with that?
13: I was a big deal in kindergarten, so.
12: It's National Gobstopper Day.
11: Ooh.
12: National Cream-Filled Donut Day. It's National Eat a Hoagie Day. Mm-hmm.
11: Sign me up for one hoagie.
12: And it's National Sober Day. Mm. And having successfully emerged from a lost weekend, here we are. Radio from Hell, the show for people who feel like hell in the morning. Starring the Lords of Morning Radio, Kerry Jackson. I'm Bill Allred. Gina Barberi is also a Lord of Morning Radio, but she's not here. So Nick Davis is filling in. He's a demi-lord of Morning Radio. Katie, for short, our excellent producer, also out in Lost Lands. So we have in the booth, Dawson is running the show, and I'm sure he'll be very competent doing that today. Bunny's kid is manning the cameras and things like that. There's no dog.
13: Mm-hmm.
12: And I don't know if Bright Eyes is here in the back or not.
13: No.
11: Nope, uh-oh. He is not.
13: It's just the fellas today.
11: And our internet seems to be glitching.
12: Is that what's good causing start. The cameras to jump around like that?
11: Yeah. Maybe we restart that or something?
12: Yeah, we're freezing up and then see what happens.
11: All right.
12: So we'll go to your check-ins and see what happens there.
11: Okay. Let's go to Andrew.
12: Good morning, Andrew. How are you today?
14: Doing good. How are y'all?
12: Fine. What's up?
14: All right, just checking in. It's Andrew from Sleep in Heavenly Peace. We had the event on Saturday.
12: Building beds for children, and it was at Lowe's. Is that right?
14: Yep.
12: Yeah.
14: And we did. We got 94 out of our 100 goal built. So
12: pretty
14: it was
12: good.
14: A great event.
12: A lot of people showed up.
14: Yep. We had a little over 300 people coming out.
12: Wow.
14: So
12: good.
14: It was
12: excellent.
14: A fantastic day.
12: Excellent. I'm glad it went well, and whatever little bit we could contribute to helping with that, we were happy to do it.
14: Yeah, we had people say they heard about it on the radio, so it was, you know.
12: Hey!
14: Thanks for having us.
12: Radio works!
13: Wow. Can you believe it?
14: Imagine that.
12: Isn't that weird? All right. Andrew, thank you very much, and best to you and to your lovely wife, whose name is what?
14: Laura.
12: All right, Andrew and Laura. All right. Thanks, Andrew.
11: Thank you.
14: Thank y'all. Yep.
11: All right. Let's go to Zane.
12: Zane, are you still in Dallas?
15: Hell no.
11: Mm-hmm.
12: You are out of Dallas and you're in Bountiful.
15: We are back home in Bountiful. Thank God.
12: Would you have to move in with your parents?
15: No. We're on our own.
12: Oh,
15: we're
12: good.
15: Paying rent and, we're adulting.
12: So are you able to come back to Bountiful because of your job that you could get transferred back here?
15: Yeah, pretty easily. I start Wednesday, just taking a couple of days off to get settled in and everything.
12: Well, good. I'm glad you're back, and I hope you feel better about that. I'm sure you do.
15: I do. I'm very excited to be back.
12: All right. Well, we're excited for you, too. Best to your wife, Zane. We'll see you later.
11: Thank you, Zane.
15: Thanks,
11: let's go to Adam.
12: Adam, hi. What's up?
16: Good morning. Thanks for letting me listen.
12: Mm-hmm.
16: Geek Show says hey.
11: Hey.
16: And welcome, Gina. Welcome, Nick.
12: Yeah, there you go.
16: in the role of Gina.
12: Right.
13: Thank you, Adam.
16: So I just wanted to call and say thank you for the Bowie this morning. I woke up with Bowie stuck in my head, one of his songs in my head. So,
11: which one?
16: I think it's Bring Me the Disco King.
12: All right. And so did this...
16: So,
13: any particular reason?
16: It's a sign. No. I think it's a sign from above that I need to listen to more Bowie today.
12: All right, we'll do that.
13: There's always a good reason to listen to Bowie.
11: Go down the Bowie hole.
13: Mm-hmm.
12: All right, Adam. All right. Thanks for...
16: earlier?
12: Yeah. Yes?
16: Trent Reznor does a great cover with his wife of that.
11: Mm-hmm.
12: Of
11: fashion?
16: Yeah.
12: Oh, huh. Okay.
11: I hear that.
13: Interesting. All right.
12: I'll look for it. Thanks, Adam.
11: Thank you, Adam.
16: Thanks.
11: Okay, let's see. Bus driver Troy checking in. What in the David Bowie is this? From Alice and Sabo. Mixed driver Shane from Orem. Salem Steve checking in. Vetted accurate news. Mike Lee is a large, hard, massive, dry stool.
13: Wow.
12: He's a coprolite.
11: Yeah. Joe Dirt checking in. Fame is my favorite Bowie song. Trent Reznor did a cover. Oh, okay. Yeah. Sketchy Blake of Ogden. Mike in Nashville. Church Office Building Tyler. Meshach of Erta. Calvin from the Dell checking in. Katie in San Pete County. Cindy of Sunset. Let's see. Kira and Andy. Kelly in the Shih Tzus in Centerville. Worried about the robot uprising.
12: Mm-hmm. Yeah,
13: yeah.
11: Mm-hmm. Eric and Purgatory, the crates are on their way to Newfoundland. One step closer to being a full-time Newfie. Chef Roy checking in. Let's see. Good morning from government worker Alan. My then foster daughter and I bonded over Bowie, but it's been 15 years later, my actual daughter and I still enjoy listening to him. Let's see. Mikel of Reno, Dave of Westbrook, Patrick the Friendly Neighborhood Middle School Teacher, Dan of Evanston, Ashley of Austin, Moni from Taylorsville, Mermaid Angie, Tim the Tree Guy, Woodworker Willie, Tristan from the Second Valley Over checking in. Quick, Nick, Roman or Penta?
13: Anti-Roman, so Penta.
11: All right. A.R. Lugumby checking in. Any day soon, started with Bowie, is going to be a better day.
12: Quick, Nick. I went on a Quick, Nick once.
13: Did you?
12: Yeah.
13: How was that?
12: Oh, it was delicious.
11: Jello Salad Annie checking in. Borden Betty in West Point. It looks like everybody's here, so traffic, please.
13: 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That is causing three lanes to be blocked over there, but obviously if anything else pops up over the course of the morning, I will be the one to tell you about it. 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
11: All right, we got some messages and a song. After that, it's Big Boy News and Frank Crist Presents. Let's see. We don't have sports with Amy or Ed today.
12: Oh, okay.
13: Oh, does that mean I need to prepare sports? I was delaying that.
11: They're both out of town.
12: Oh, no, Ed's had his knee surgery.
11: Oh, that's right. That's right. 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

0: 6:36 right now. Time for Big Boy News and Opinuendo. Right after that, it's Frank Crist presents They're Fine, They're Just Fine, the Dead Celebrity Game. We'll give you a list of four celebrity names. Three of those celebrities are just fine. One of them is dead. If you pick the dead one correctly, you're going to win.
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0: All right. 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Right after this, Big Boy News and Opinuendo, brought to you by...
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4: Ringo Starr... You know, he's a Beatle. He was into Beatles.
1: Yes.
4: I think. Is that, yeah, that's right.
1: Peace and love.
4: Ringo Starr has eaten the same sandwich for decades.
1: I believe it. What sandwich?
4: It's the, and I mean, I don't mean like there's one sandwich and he's been nibbling
1: it's
4: that on
1: big.
4: It.
1: Oh, yeah.
4: The favorite sandwich of legendary Beatles drummer Ringo Starr is remarkably simple. Like cheese on bread. But not just any cheese.
1: Huh.
4: What's the best sandwich? Late night television host Stephen Colbert asked Starr in 2021 during an appearance on The Late Show. Well, I don't have a lot of them anymore, but cheese. That's the best thing on a sandwich. And, you know, it has to be goat cheese.
1: Really?
4: When Colbert questioned his preference for goat cheese, Starr said, well, I don't eat anything from the cow because the molecules are so big.
0: What?
1: What?
4: What I mean, have you seen a cow? The molecules are so big. And so that's why I think if you drink a glass of milk, you're full. With a goat, is a good size for our bodies.
5: What?
1: I'm an advocate for goat cheese, but a goat cheese sandwich sounds disgusting.
6: That sounds terrible.
4: Starr's explanation for the size of the animals and their molecules isn't backed by any science.
0: No.
4: But there are structural differences between goat's milk and cow's milk.
0: Really?
4: And, research has found that goat milk generally contains a higher proportion of smaller fat globules, so maybe he's onto something, than cow milk, and differs in its fat and protein composition. Those differences along with the way the proteins form curds during digestion may affect how the two types of milk are digested. Goat cheese tends to have a distinctive tangy, earthy flavor and is often paired with sweet foods. But Ringo's, yeah, just I know it sounds incredible, but I think goat cheese is best on... You know what? I think it's the U.S. Open golf tournament.
1: Okay. Yeah.
4: They have served there. I mean, they have other food to buy, but they are famous for their, I believe it is pimento cheese sandwich. And they still sell it for like 49 cents or something like that.
1: Really?
4: Yeah.
1: Well, that's a better cheese to put on with nothing else for a sandwich.
4: Like a pimento spread, pimento cheese spread or something.
1: I wonder
4: like
1: what
4: that.
1: Bread he's using.
4: I don't know.
1: Because that could change.
4: Well, I only eat bread with small molecules.
1: Like multigrain. Yeah. Would multigrain have small molecules?
0: I don't know. Insane.
4: Yeah. When Taylor Flake looks across his 75-acre ranch just outside the boundaries of the rural town of Mona, he soaks up the view of the life he built, a far cry from his days as a PepsiCo executive in New York. He likes living in a little place like Mona. Hmm. He moved to Juab County about 8 years ago with his wife and their 9 children.
0: Wow.
4: His faraway ranch, named for its distance from anything else, was the only home around. He didn't mind the change in pace, lifestyle, exactly what drew him to start a consulting firm in that little town of Mona, about 2,000 people. And now he looks out, and directly across from his ranch off Goshen Road, a data center campus was approved by the county's planning commission in April. The project would span 361 acres adjacent to a 200,000 panel solar farm in the shadow of Mount Nebo. You don't want to put a solar panel in the shadow.
0: No.
4: That was poetic.
0: Kind of defeats the purpose.
4: That was poetic writing, which should not have been done in this case. Flake was more than one of the 100 people who packed the county's commission meeting last Tuesday to oppose the project, worried that they would soon be trading their quiet life for the steady rumble of construction equipment and a constant hum of cooling systems once running day and night. It's devastating, Mr. Flake said. Like Mr. Flake, most of those people at the meeting said they didn't know about the project until months after it was already approved, after the decision had already been made and their chance to have a say had passed. I think we've probably commented on this before, but there are two things that people really hate about these data centers. One, that they are loud and noisy and they use too much water and all of that environmental stuff. But the other thing is, they try to sneak them by the people. The government tries to sneak them in there.
1: Yeah.
4: And that's just infuriating. Senator Mike Lee, he's a real peach. A senior member of Utah's federal delegation, publicly siding with Donald Trump's Justice Department as it investigates his state's election chief, a fellow Republican, Lieutenant Governor Deidre Henderson. She posted to social media last Wednesday a portion of a letter that she had received from the Department of Justice disclosing that she is under investigation for refusing to give the department unfettered access to Utah voters' private data. It would be nice for the good folks, or if the good folks at the Department of Justice would focus on actual problems instead of baselessly harassing election officials, Deidre Henderson wrote. Hours later, above a screenshot of her comments, U.S. Senator Mike Lee weighed in. Election security is the actual problem here. His supporters piled into the replies with claims of election fraud conspiracies and unsupported accusations of criminality against Deidre Henderson. So that's Mike Lee's followers, conspiracy theorists, and attacking Deidre Henderson. But not all members of her party are aligning with the White House in this case. About 30 states in the DOJ is suing to obtain unredacted voter databases, including Utah. But Thursday, Governor Cox, former Governor Gary Herbert, all came to Deidre Henderson's defense. They support her in her efforts to keep your voter data private, as it should be.
0: Yes.
4: Three hikers had to be rescued from Mount Superior in Little Cottonwood Canyon on Friday. According to the Salt Lake County Search and Rescue, the incident happened around 10:30 p.m. Search and rescue crew members dispatched to the west side of Mount Superior. Three hikers in their 20s started hiking at around 7:30 p.m. Okay. With a larger group with the intent to camp over. Oh, I see. They were going to camp overnight on Mount Superior. That's why they left at that time. As the larger group outpaced the three on the hike in, officials say they got off trail, they got into steep terrain, and they got into a spot where they couldn't climb higher and they couldn't safely go back down. Search and rescue had to deploy teams with ropes and harnesses and helmets, but they did get the three people off the mountain safely, and that's the good thing. What an ugly, icky accident in Centerville, a hazmat spill involving portable toilets. Involved the closure of northbound lanes on Legacy Parkway in Davis County for a brief time on Friday. The incident occurred 500 South in Centerville. It's not known what caused the spill, but all these porta-potties spilling their
1: blue sludge
4: all over all over the road. Donald Trump has announced that the federal government will issue, I'll believe it when I see it, $500 Obamacare refunds to nearly 1 million people starting in October. The refunds will be available to enrollees in Obamacare, the informal name for the Affordable Care Act. About 30 states that use the federally run exchange to operate their health care marketplace, according to the White House fact sheet published on Thursday. A White House official said the recipients are largely those from middle-income households who don't currently receive federal financial assistance for insurance premiums. The refund payments, which would total about $500 million, come just weeks before the midterm elections in which Democrats... he's doing this just right before the midterms.
0: Yeah,
4: right?
0: How about that?
1: Mm-hmm.
4: Yeah, all right.
0: Yeah.
4: Let's see.
0: About our $5,000?
4: Is that
0: on top of
4: it's
0: this?
4: It's never going to happen.
1: Well, and
4: never
1: then the Doge checks.
0: And the Doge checks? That.
4: Never going to happen.
1: They're coming. Yeah,
4: they're
1: coming.
4: Gonna happen.
1: All right. I bought a boat, and I'm waiting to pay it off.
4: The Trump administration plans to announce today that the United States will no longer limit the planet warming pollution that power plants pump into the air while burning coal and gas, according to two people familiar with the proposal. The shift by the Environmental Protection Agency would complete the administration's erasure of the most consequential climate policies of Presidents Biden and Obama. Obama. If the move survives expected legal challenges, it would also prevent future administrations from regulating greenhouse gas emissions from power plants. The power sector is the second largest source of carbon dioxide and other greenhouse gases in the United States. Charlie Kirk statue in Arizona at Turning Point USA was vandalized, splashed with bright red paint. This newly unveiled statue of Charlie Kirk. They also, whoever did it, also defaced a Christian tribute outside Turning Point USA's Phoenix headquarters early on Sunday. That's 3 days after the statue was installed. Russian strikes on Ukraine. David Petraeus, the former CIA director, could hear the Russian drones above his train. He was on a train in Ukraine. It had just passed through Ukrainian customs on its way to Poland. He and other passengers were quickly evacuated. Not long after, he heard a huge explosion. The former U.S. Army general, Mr. Petraeus, is used to explosions, but he said, for those who have not been under fire, this was terrifying. A jet-powered Russian drone, leaked by photos taken afterwards, had detonated, striking the locomotive of the train next to his. He was unharmed. And finally this. It's a sport.
0: You've got time.
4: Oh, I do?
0: Yeah.
4: Oh.
0: For two stories.
4: Okay. Well, this is an obituary.
0: Okay.
4: It's sports related. George Tuvalu. Ever heard of him?
0: Mm-mm. No.
4: A Canadian heavyweight fighter who earned the reverence of boxing fans and sports writers for the toughness he showed while losing to the likes of Muhammad Ali and George Foreman. Died on Saturday. He was 89. The Toronto Star reported that Tuvalu had been living, at least for the last couple of years, with significant cognitive impairment. He was at a long-term care facility. Now, George Tuvalu had an impressive pro record. 73 victories, 18 losses, and 2 draws. 64 of his wins came by knockout, giving him more than Ali, Rocky Marciano, Joe Frazier, and Mike Tyson. Yet Tuvalu repeatedly lost bouts for the world heavyweight title. He was known above all for his defeats. I was knocked out all the number fours. I knocked out all the number fours, he said. I had trouble with the ones, the twos, and the threes. So the number one ranked guys, the number two ranked guys, the number three ranked guys. The losses were plentiful, but they had an aspect of heroism. George Tuvalu was known as the fighter who never went down. He was never knocked down.
1: Wow, that's impressive.
0: Yeah.
1: In the 70-plus fights he fought?
4: Yeah.
1: Damn.
4: And in his losses, he was never knocked down. He was, I think that, it's an old boxing phrase. I think the blows he took, though, put him on Queer Street.
1: Oh.
4: That's how he ended up in his life. He was not all there. It took a great toll on him. And, I guess that's a fed-up San Francisco laundromat owner is clapping back at a Burning Man festival goer who allegedly dumped dust-caked gear into the shop's machines, leaving washers broken from the notoriously stubborn muck trekked home from Nevada's Black Rock Desert. The TikTok posted on Wednesday by Dewey Redpath, who owns Bali Laundry, showed the grim aftermath of what happens when after the playa follows burners all the way back to the Bay Area. A customer came in, huge amount of dusty laundry and rugs, and used the biggest 60-pound washing machines. Machines ended up being covered in fine dust, and then the dirt got into multiple layers, and then it broke this huge washing machine because of all the dust that was
0: all
4: washed off.
0: Yeah.
4: All right, that's it.
0: Weather, traffic.
1: Weather and traffic. We are currently sitting at 57 degrees here in Salt Lake. That is going to climb to a high of 74 later today. We got a high of 84 tomorrow, and we could potentially get some thunderstorms tomorrow night. 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Taking a peek at the traffic, hitting the refresh button to make sure I'm getting an accurate peek of the traffic. Eastbound, I-80. As you are coming out of Tooele, there is a crash that is blocking the left lane at the moment. There's also that maintenance on southbound State Street, just a little bit north of I-80 right there. But that is all the traffic I am seeing currently. If there is anything I am missing, you can tell me about it. 33986 is the text line. 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
4: It's Frank Crist, ladies and gentlemen. He's joined us.
5: Oh, hello, everyone.
4: Here in the studio. Oh. Hello, Frank. You sound particularly aggrieved this morning.
5: Oh, I'm constantly aggrieved.
4: Oh, I know.
1: Constantly aggrieved.
5: Our precious celebrities, they just keep dying.
4: And you have to go
5: and
4: claim
5: I have to go
4: them.
5: Get them.
4: Frank is the grim reaper of celebrity souls.
5: Why can't they live forever?
4: I know. Mm. This is Frank is he's cursed with having to reap the souls of celebrities because, well, he loves them.
5: I love our precious celebrities, don't you?
4: Yes. Mm-hmm.
1: If they live forever, wouldn't that put you out of a job, Frank?
5: I would be happy to be unemployed.
4: Frank joins us every weekday to play the game we call Frank Chris Presents.
5: They're fine. They're just fine.
4: He provides me with a list of actors. Four actors on this list, and three of them are, in fact,
5: they're just fine.
4: Just fine. But one of them, Frank, is taken. And if we have a contestant ready, do we?
5: Brett is here.
4: Who is it?
5: Brett.
4: Brett, good morning. How are you?
6: Good morning. I'm fine. I'm just fine.
4: That's good to know, Brett. Now, Brett, if you identify the dead celebrity in this macabre game we play, you will win a prize. And what is that prize, Nicholas?
1: That prize is tickets to see Foster the People Friday, September 18th. That's this week at America First Field with special guest Goth Babe.
4: That's a pretty good prize, I'd say, Brett. Wouldn't you?
6: Would sure say so.
4: Yeah. Now, Brett, because it's National Sober Day, Frank Chris gave me a list of actors in movies about people trying to get sober. If you identify the dead celebrity correctly, that celebrity's death will result in your Foster the People tickets. Ready to play?
6: Yes.
4: Okay, here we go. Number one on the list is Richard Lewis, a comedian known for his dark, neurotic, and self-deprecating humor. As an actor, he was known for starring in the sitcom Anything But Love and for playing the role of Prince John in Robin Hood, Men in Tights. He also had a recurring role on Curb Your Enthusiasm with Larry David. His struggles with sobriety movie, Leaving Las Vegas. A Hollywood screenwriter, played by Nick Cage in this case, moved to Las Vegas to drink himself to death. Number one, Richard Lewis. Number two on the list is Cheryl Ladd. She was cast as Chris Monroe in Charlie's Angels to replace Farrah Fawcett Majors. In film, she was in Purple Hearts, Millennium, Lisa, and Poison Ivy. She was also the singing voice of Melody on the Hanna-Barbera Josie and the Pussycats. Her struggles with sobriety movie, Permanent Midnight. A successful television comedy writer has his career nearly destroyed by a severe multi-$1,000-a-day heroin habit. Number two, Cheryl Ladd. Number three is Keith David. He appeared in over 300 films. He starred in such things as The Thing, Platoon, They Live, Dead Presidents, Armageddon, and There's Something About Mary. He has a star on the Hollywood Walk of Fame. His struggle with sobriety movie, Requiem for a Dream. The movie tracks four individuals trapped in various loops of substance dependence, serving as a brutal, unflinching look at the cost of addiction. Number three is Keith David. And finally on this list, Grace Zabriskie. She was Sarah Palmer in Twin Peaks. And his film, his prequel rather, Twin Peaks Fire Walk With Me. She had a recurring role on Big Love. She also had significant roles on My Own Private Idaho, Fern Gully, The Last Rainforest, Armageddon, and An Officer and a Gentleman. Her struggle with sobriety movie, she was in Drugstore Cowboy, a charismatic junkie in the Pacific Northwest, decides to turn his life around and get clean after a tragedy strikes his inner circle. That's number four, Grace Zabriskie. One of those actors is dead. Who is it, Brett?
6: The one, Richard Lewis.
4: It would be, in fact, yes. Mm-hmm. Richard Lewis.
1: Recent passing.
4: Yeah, 2024. He was 76. He always looked like he was about to die.
1: Yeah.
4: You know, even when you saw him in person, he was, you know, just like, mm-hmm. he was. Congratulations, Brett. Richard's untimely or unfortunate demise. And I'm sorry, Frank. You had to take him.
5: I loved Richard Lewis.
4: I know you did. But, Brett, that's resulted in a good prize for you. Congratulations. Say thank you, and then we'll put you on hold.
6: Thank you.
4: You're welcome. Hang on.
5: Well, I have to go check on some more celebrities. Melissa Leo is 66.
4: Oh, really?
5: Yes.
4: She's nominated for an Oscar for something. I can't remember what.
5: Morton Harkett.
7: Who?
1: Harkett.
5: Is 67 today.
4: I don't know who that is.
5: Well, he's the lead singer of A-ha.
1: A-ha.
5: Oh, I'll be taking him on.
4: Uh-huh.
5: Goodbye, everybody. Goodbye.
4: Goodbye, Frank.
1: Bye, Frank. Still that at, I know what I'm saying. Still that issue, eastbound I-80, left lane being blocked with a crash going on there. And still that emergency maintenance on southbound State Street, just north of I-80. Those are the only two issues I am seeing, but you can, as always, text me your traffic updates. 33986 is the number to do so. 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
0: All right. KXRK Provo, we will take a quick break, and then Nick's going to fake his way through a sports report.
1: Sure.
4: Lots of
1: I'm doing sports there.
4: Yeah.
1: Okay.
4: Yeah. Lots of NFL games tomorrow.
1: Oh, my God.
0: So we got all that.
4: Yesterday. Not tomorrow.
0: Coming up. Stand by for all of that. Attention, homeowners and pet lovers.
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7: Can everybody? Okay. I'm the health director. It looks like we have about 8,650.

0: 15 of you newbies today, and for those of you who were a little confused, you are dead, and this is hell. So abandon all hope and yada, yada, yada. We're now going to start the orientation process, which will last about...
1: Hey, wait a minute. I shouldn't be here. I was a totally strict and devout Protestant. I thought we went to heaven.
0: Yes, well, I'm afraid you were wrong.
2: I was a practicing Jehovah's Witness.
0: You picked the wrong religion as well.
1: Well, who was right? Who gets into heaven?
0: I'm afraid it was the Mormons. Yes, the Mormons were the correct answer. So now I'd like to quickly introduce your new ruler and master for eternities.
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4: Brady in Sunset says, I can't wait for Nick's sports report here. You're not getting it, Brady in Sunset.
5: Sunset?
4: Yeah.
6: Well, sorry. That's a surprise. No sports here?
4: No sports here.
6: What?
5: This is where we usually do sports.
6: What do you want to do instead?
4: It's the dude show today. It's us dudes hanging out.
5: It is kind of a sausage fest, isn't it?
4: And I thought, as dudes, we could talk about one of our favorite things, which is...
5: Baby showers?
4: Yes. No.
6: Chicks?
5: Because I went to a baby shower.
4: Bars.
5: Oh.
4: Bars. And drinking.
6: I was invited to a baby shower, and I couldn't do it because I had to work.
4: Specifically shows about bars, so I guess not about bars at all.
6: Okay.
4: Bar shows. I was hanging out with my family this last weekend.
6: Mm-hmm.
4: There was a wedding in California, and I flew out to all hang out with them. And mm-hmm. in that process, me and my brother, one of our favorite shows of all time, and I know you're going to interject with something here, Bill, is a show called Bar Rescue.
6: Oh, please. No, please.
4: One
6: no.
4: of my absolute favorite, legitimately ever.
5: Was that the show you were on?
6: Yes.
5: You and Gina?
6: That's what you're going to talk about, right? You happen to see...
4: No. Just right. Hold up.
6: Okay.
4: Hold up.
6: Okay.
4: Hold up.
6: All right.
4: I watched like the first couple of seasons before I went off to college, and then I just forgot that it existed.
6: There have been like 90 seasons.
4: It kept going and going and mm-hmm. going.
6: Yeah.
4: My wife, who's been around... You know, in my life since high school, like, had never even heard of this show. So
5: really?
4: It was me and my brother explaining the hilarity of the host, John Taffer, and everything
6: right.
4: about it. And just saying how much we absolutely loved that and showing her the show. And in that process of recalling, I went, oh, damn, Gina and Bill were on that show at
6: mm-hmm.
4: one point. Like, I forgot about that. Mm-hmm. I remember you guys talked about it
5: mm-hmm.
4: back again when I was an intern, saying that, like, you went out on an appearance, because I think on that
6: the
4: show...
6: Chihuahua.
4: Yeah. They mm-hmm. they bring out sometimes, like, local radio hosts, mm-hmm. like, on the show to, like, be the investigators of the bar for all the bad things
6: yeah.
4: happening on it.
5: And people ask me why I wasn't there. And I was asked,
4: uh-huh.
5: but I turned it down.
4: Really?
5: Yeah.
4: Do you want to say why?
5: Because I didn't want to drive to Chihuahua. And I didn't want to sit around for hours doing nothing, because that's what TV's shows
4: yeah.
5: are.
4: Yeah.
6: And that's what it was. And we were there late at night. And,
5: yeah.
4: Uh-huh. Well, I don't know what happened on it, because I was in recalling with my brother about, like, oh, yeah, let's pull up the episode that, you know, Gina and Bill were on. It wasn't coming up anywhere. That specific episode. Hmm. I think it's like season 7.
6: I don't know.
4: Like, I did the research in the moment to figure out when it was.
5: Yeah.
4: It is airing free on, I want to say, like, Pluto TV, certain seasons
6: whole,
4: of it.
5: Probably.
4: The whole thing is on Paramount Plus.
5: Mm-hmm.
4: I don't have a Paramount Plus subscription.
6: Oh, so.
4: And I didn't really feel like pulling out a subscription specifically just to watch that episode.
6: So you would presume that the episode has not been removed.
4: Correct.
6: It's just wasn't available for
4: well,
6: free.
4: Well, it is weird that, like, the free seasons on Pluto TV does include, I think, season 7, but for whatever reason, your episode is specifically omitted on that.
6: Well, maybe they just canned it from everything.
5: Could be.
6: Could be.
4: Potentially. But what was your experience, without even seeing the episode, what was your experience with it?
6: Well, it was fascinating. In first of all, the technical crew
4: mm-hmm.
6: was phenomenal.
4: Mm-hmm.
6: They because they had to transform this place in a matter of hours from a dive to something that had a lot of paint on it, so that it didn't look like a dive.
4: Right.
6: They were just phenomenal, and they were very nice. Everybody on the crew, extremely nice
4: uh-huh.
6: to us. made sure we knew exactly what we needed to do and when we needed

0: to do it. And then you didn't. You don't see Mr. Taffer until,
1: for your portion, I would say.
0: Well, no, we did. But,
1: oh, you did.
0: But you don't see him until you're actually in there filming.
1: Okay.
0: And he comes, so you sort of learn the how they've spiffed the bar up, and we go in and sit down to try some of the new items and drinks. And the service was still kind of slow and all, crummy. But
1: do you remember the name of the bar?
0: Dawson probably does because he lived out there. He lives out there, or used to.
2: No. Didn't somebody say that they closed?
0: Yeah, it's now closed. The one that they rebranded it to stayed open for a while. It was okay, but then it's now closed.
3: Just let me drink.
1: I don't think a lot of the bars succeed long term on that show.
0: But John Taffer, so you don't see John Taffer until he comes in and tears people, rips people a new ass.
3: Shut it down.
0: He just rips.
3: Shut
0: people.
3: It all down.
1: Yeah. I love that. I love him specifically.
0: So you see him do that, and he comes in. And, I mean, he actually picked up a glass off of the table and smacked it on the floor.
3: You're going to kill somebody with this.
1: Yeah, I love it.
0: And then they do the transformation.
1: Uh-huh.
0: And then you're back there for the transformation. I can't remember if we had to go two different nights or something. But but they do it overnight, essentially.
1: It's crazy.
0: And then I think that's what happened. We went one night, and then we had to go back another night. It's been over 10 years, so I don't remember. Uh-huh.
2: Dawson says it was the Broadway bar.
0: Right.
2: But now it's the Pit Stop bar.
0: But that's not what they changed it to. They changed it to
2: new ownership.
0: Something about chicken. And that was going to be their prime thing for food. Yeah. We will concentrate on chicken, fried chicken. That's what this place will be. And was called the Chicken Shack or something like that.
1: At least on Google, it says the Pit Stop Bar and Grill is still in Tooele.
0: Right, but that's not what Taffer changed it into.
1: Okay.
0: He changed it into this chicken.
1: So it hasn't updated on Google,
0: It was called the Chicken Basket. No, what's happened, Nick, it was the Broadway. Taffer turned it into the Chicken Basket, and now somebody else has bought it and turned it into the Pit Stop.
1: Okay, I had it reversed. Yes. My bad. Okay.
0: But Taffer was he's what a blowhard. I'm sure.
1: Yeah. He's probably not somebody I want to hang out with. But as
4: I'm
1: a TV
4: more fun
1: host,
4: when I drink,
0: boy, he just attacked this woman who was kind of running the bar.
1: Yeah,
0: and you know you're an alcoholic, you know that. And
1: he has the most expressive face I've ever seen on a human being. Just like you think that you can run this bar.
0: He's like a gang. He's kind of like a gangster.
1: Yeah,
0: you know he's.
1: Oh, have a job where you just yell at people and for them still doing poorly? That sounds like an awesome gig.
0: Well, that's what I do.
3: You're so mean when you're drunk.
0: Now, is he still doing it?
1: I don't know if he's still doing. We're doing a backlog now. It's our new show that we just kind of have on in the meantime. But my wife is like, maybe we should dole out a Paramount subscription just so we can see that episode. We'll get around to it. There's the whole hassle when you subscribe. You got to remember to cancel later.
0: I think the only episode I ever watched of Bar Rescue was the one that we were in.
1: Really?
0: Yeah.
1: The early seasons are awesome. When he is lit up, John Taffer, and he's at his full peak angry, that is a great show.
0: Well, it's a really good show. I've seen him be at full peak angry.
3: So mean when you're drunk.
0: He made that woman cry.
1: Really?
0: Oh my God. Oh. It was awful.
1: All right. Well,
0: you've been embezzling money from the owner and
3: look at this place. This place is a mess.
1: It's awesome.
2: I just can't imagine. These shows do nothing for me.
1: I know.
0: Me either.
1: I know. Yeah. I know. I'm speaking to a wall here, essentially. But
0: although I did fall into watching. I was really hooked on the Food Network for a while.
1: Yeah,
0: and I fell into watching. Who's that British guy with the glasses that would do the same thing? He'd go in and renovate places. Big guy with glasses.
1: I don't know that one.
0: I'll figure it out.
5: Why can't she just drink herself happy like a normal person?
0: Yeah. So, anyway.
6: You drank all our good liquor, you big moocher.
1: Well, thanks for placating me on that a little bit.
0: I recall not being very pleased with my particular participation.
1: I remember you saying that as well. because I again, I was interning here when you did it, and I was paying very close attention as to your reaction about it all.
0: I was kind of being too nice to some of the people who worked there. Oh, no, it's okay, it's okay.
2: Was it Robert Irvine?
0: Yeah, Robert Irvine. That's the guy.
1: Mm. Who
2: chat room found him.
0: Yeah, thank you. I kind of liked his show on the Food Network. If you like Bar Rescue, look up, I don't know if he's still doing it, but I'm sure there's a backlog. Robert Irvine. And I don't remember what the show is called exactly.
1: I've seen this guy. Yeah. I know exactly what you're talking about.
2: Restaurant Impossible? Is that it?
0: I think so. I think that's it.
1: I love my trash TV. What can I say? You guys don't. And that's okay. That's okay.
0: I don't have time for that.
1: Yeah.
0: I try to watch things that are just, you know. I did start watching Colin from Accounts finally. Did you watch that, Karen?
2: I haven't, no.
0: There's two seasons now. There's an old season. They just started a second season of it. And it's very charming and very funny.
1: Colin from Accounts. That's a reality show?
0: No, it's a
2: sitcom.
0: Not a reality.
2: It's an Australian sitcom.
0: I think it's only half an hour. But it's very good. Good acting, good writing, and Colin from Accounts. It's a dog. That's his name.
1: Oh, I don't understand
0: his name.
1: Anything.
0: The dog's name
1: talking.
0: Is Colin from Accounts.
1: Am I having a stroke right now?
0: It's about a couple who meet. Just accidentally, and really accidentally, he's driving in his car. He stopped at a stop sign or something, and she walks by and she flashes her breast at him, just on a whim.
1: Okay.
0: And he gets all flustered and he runs over a dog, and the dog is severely injured. So they both feel that they have to take care of this dog.
2: They bond over
0: this dog. They take it to the vet and say, well, he's got to have a name. What should we call him? Well, we can't call him. Let's not call him a normal dog name. How about Colin? Okay, yeah, Colin. Colin from Accounts. That's the name.
1: Okay, so, all right.
2: People are saying Robert Irvine might be dead.
0: Oh, really?
2: Check on that, would you?
1: Robert Irvine.
2: Look him up.
1: We just missed Frank Crist. He could have told us. It doesn't have a death date on
2: so he's still
1: Google.
2: With us.
1: Yeah.
2: Jardim says that Taffer rescued the fifth in Bountiful.
0: Yeah, oh yeah. He did. That's right.
2: I remember the fifth used to be right next to that trailer park that Dom and I lived
0: in. I know.
2: Yeah.
0: Fifth Amendment.
2: Yeah.
0: And I remember people talking about that he'd, prior to rescuing the Broadway that we did, he rescued the Fifth Amendment.
1: I'm sure he did a great job.
0: I think it's the fifth. Is the fifth still there? I think it is.
2: I don't know. I haven't been in that area.
0: Did you ever go in there when you lived there?
2: Once.
0: Yeah. Yeah, I never been there. I just knew it was there.
2: Yeah.
0: So it's sort of the only legendary place in Bountiful.
1: It's the only place in Bountiful.
0: I mean, might be the only.
2: Yeah. If it were nice at all, I would have gone regularly because it's just, you know, within walking distance of the trailer home that Dom and I lived in.
0: I visited you there one time for some, I don't remember why.
2: Yeah.
0: But I remember visiting you there.
1: I learn more and more about you guys every day. This is awesome.
4: Don't time fly when you're drunk as hell.
0: That's right.
2: Oh, the fifth's been closed for years, it says.
1: Rats.
2: That's what Jardim is saying.
0: Let's see, Brad. Oh yeah, Brad says Brad Wheeler, who has a great history in bars.
2: Yes,
0: The fifth is closed.
2: Okay,
0: it's for sale. He said, "Hey, Brad.
2: Hey,
0: Brad. Maybe you and me and Carrie and Gina could buy it.
2: We could buy it,
0: and you could run the bar, and Carrie and I could sit there and drink, and Gina could go home, which is what she does.
2: That's what she does. Yeah." The building is still there. Yeah, okay.
7: This place is mismanaged.
2: Closed in 2021, apparently.
7: Mm. Your owner is leaving every day.
2: Traffic.
1: All right. I don't know where this is going. Traffic. Looks like that incident coming out of Tooele has cleaned up, but still that emergency maintenance over on State Street, southbound specifically, just north of I-80. That is the only thing that I am seeing out there on the roadways at the moment. 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
0: All right, we've got boners here. You can vote for them in just a minute. Number one, you mean we have all of this nice stuff because my wife ripped off high school kids? Boner candidate number two, who's the biggest threat to America? Muslims, Jews, or Beau French? And boner candidate number three, Speaker Johnson backs another Texas turd.
2: Yep. All right. So you got boner of the day, big boy news all coming up after a very short break and a song. So stand by for that. Zero res. It's been a rough wildfire season. And believe it or not, your carpets have that smoke smell.
0: Yep.
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11: Yo.
12: What?
11: Wake up, frat boy. Look, I hate to do this, but I'm going to have to ask you to get off my lawn.
12: Oh, man. 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
11: It's 1 in the afternoon.
12: Wake and bake, dude. Wake and bake. Are you Holden?
11: No.
12: Did William Holden come to the party?
11: No.
12: You got Holden Caulfield in there, man?
8: Just like a vampire, this song is undead. 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

0: 7:24 right now. Time for Boner of the Day. Three news stories. These will be examples of bad, stupid, or funny human behavior. And you will decide with your vote of these three candidates which one is the worst, which one deserves to be Boner of the Day for today, September 14, 2026. We'll give you two candidates now, a third after the news. And once you've heard all three, then you'll vote. One of you lucky random boner voters will receive
1: a Radio from Hell coffee mug.
0: Thank you.
2: Boner candidate number one. You mean we have all this nice stuff because my wife ripped off high school kids? Orange County football team. The Orange County football mom accused of allegedly swiping more than $400,000 from a high school team, was living a picture-perfect life of beach escapes, football games, and family fun, while her husband says, I had no idea what was going on. The husband, he told the outlet he had no idea that his wife was a criminal. The family's Facebook page offered glossy glimpses into their seemingly charmed life. Notre Dame tailgates, stunning beaches, tropical-looking waters, poolside drinks beneath palm trees, and Julie Hanway Molina and Anthony Molina pictured in a group on a Facebook page just having a wonderful time. And then, as it turns out, she was stealing from the high school team.
1: Oh.
2: Julie Hanway Molina, I'm trying to find out where the... This is terribly put together here.
1: Uh-huh.
2: It was embezzling money from the team. And he said, I didn't know. I just thought we were doing well. The federal jury returned the indictment against her, alleging the scheme began in or around 2023 and continued through November of 2025. She was the treasurer for the high school team.
1: Okay.
2: Molina had significant access to the nonprofit's finances, including the ability to co-sign checks, make approved disbursements, and receive dues and other money. Prosecutors allege she instead diverted the money without the nonprofit's knowledge or authorization, using some of it to pay her personal mortgage and credit card expenses. she wired approximately $131,000 from the nonprofit's bank account to Laguna Hills through Federal Reserve facilities in New Jersey and Texas to an account in Santa Ana to pay a delinquent balance on her personal mortgage. She also tried to keep the money trail hidden by emailing fellow booster board members. False treasurer reports. She emailed them false treasurer reports to fail to disclose the alleged misappropriation, helping preserve the appearance of a normal, successful football mom.
0: Wow.
2: The defendant was entrusted by the community with safeguarding money raised for young adults. And there are picture after picture after picture of her, and some of them are there, x96.com/live, her and her husband enjoying the fruits of her thievery. He says, jeez. You mean we have all this nice stuff because my wife ripped off high school? Well, where did you think the money was coming from?
1: Yeah.
2: That's what I want to know.
1: Uh-huh.
2: That's boner candidate number one. Boner candidate number two, who is the biggest threat to America? Is it Muslims? Is it Jews? Or is it Beau French? There's a video which captured a moment of jubilation for college sports fans.
0: Yeah.
2: Beau French, by the way, is a candidate for the Texas Railroad Commission.
1: Okay.
2: And he's faced criticism after making comments about this video. There's a sea of burnt orange-clad students, the colors of Texas, A&M, erupting in whoops and hollers after it's the Longhorns' game-winning touchdown on Saturday night. They're jumping up and down, hugging one another, tossing drinks in the air, you know, like college students do when their team is winning. That section of students appeared to be people of color and varied ethnicities.
0: Mm-hmm.
2: By Sunday, the scene had become a powder keg for Texas Republicans after the Republican nominee for statewide office captioned that screenshot with, I heard UT graduation this year looked like this. I didn't believe it. The problem is now obviously far worse than anyone imagined. He later posted a complaint about the admission of foreign students at the University of Texas, seeming to assume that they could not have possibly been born in Texas because of their skin color.
0: Yeah.
2: Numerous Texas Republicans condemned the post. Some distanced themselves without explicitly denouncing it, and a handful of others responded to a Republican senator's disapproval of the post by castigating the senator. Democrats roundly, of course, criticized everything. Yeah. French, who's running for the State Railroad Commission, has a history of making anti-Muslim, anti-Semitic, and anti-immigration comments. He faced criticism last year after sharing a poll on social media asking, who is the bigger threat to America, Muslims or Jews? Vote.
1: Oh, my God.
0: Yeah.
2: The reactions from many Republicans to Mr. French's post reflected the discomfort they have with his candidacy. I say, who's the biggest threat to America? Is it Muslims? Is it Jews? Or is it people like Beau French?
1: Yeah.
2: Boner candidate number two.
0: You know, these are the same people who say, we want them to come here legally and we want them to assimilate. Well, how much more assimilation do you get than cheering on your football team, your college team? The Longhorns.
2: Yeah.
0: How much more assimilation do you need?
2: Yeah. Mm. Coming up in a moment, boner candidate number three, Speaker Johnson backs another Texas turd.
0: All right. Boner candidate number three coming up after this. Big boy news and opinuendo brought to you by.
1: Brought to you by. Do you want to hit the button for who it's brought to you by?
0: Oh, okay.
1: For me?
0: This one here?
1: Yeah.
0: All right.
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5: This program is intended for mature audiences. Parental discretion is advised.
2: Well, I'm sure that Carrie knows who Darlene Love is.
0: Mm-hmm.
2: Do you know who Darlene Love is, Nick?
1: I feel like I've heard the name.
2: Darlene.

0: was in the 1960s, and she was inducted into the Rock and Roll Hall of Fame in 2011. Be My Baby by the Ronettes, Darlene Love. Her voice powered a string of number one and top 10 pop classics. You know, you've heard Be My Baby. Be my baby.
1: I'd have to hear it.
0: Be my little baby now. She did a song with Eddie Money, Take Me Home Tonight. Touring with the Righteous Brothers, as it turns out, she had a little fling for a while with Bill Medley.
2: Oh, really?
0: Of the Righteous Brothers. Oh. And the fling ended up in her getting pregnant with Bill Medley's child.
2: Oh, really?
0: Yes. She said the fling was fun. We were both divorced at the time. We became really, really, really tight on the road. We were together for 3 years. Nobody really knew except for people we were traveling with. We didn't want to make any ruffles. And it turns out she got pregnant, and she said, and that put a curve in the thing for me, and it didn't end good, and I finally got an abortion. Didn't end up having Bill Medley's child. There you go. Darlene Love fans everywhere. Let's see. Officials at the John F. Kennedy Center for Performing Arts have warned in documents that the institution faces certain fiscal collapse and bankruptcy within weeks unless Donald Trump's name is added back to the building in some fashion.
2: Wow.
0: What a con game. What a con game.
3: Again, it's just, if it were a Democrat doing this, it's
4: like sixth grader excuses.
3: Yes.
0: The warning, which was contained in a draft resolution ahead of a board meeting scheduled for Tuesday, appears to be part of an effort by Trump-allied officials to convince a judge that the institution's financial help hinges on one thing.
4: What?
0: Paying tribute to Donald Trump on the facade.
4: Well, it's just been closed for weeks. You think that has anything to do with it?
0: Judge Christopher Cooper ruled months ago that Donald Trump's name should be removed from the building because Congress needed to have approved its renaming as the Kennedy or Trump Kennedy Center. The draft resolution shared with trustees say that the center is at risk of bankruptcy and missing payroll, but that Donald Trump has offered to step in and raise the necessary funds to save the center.
4: The draft by putting his name on it.
2: Yeah.
0: Well, no. I will come and I will help you out, but my name has to be on the building.
2: That's exactly what he's doing.
0: What a load.
4: So stupid.
0: Let's see. Less than 8 weeks before the November midterms, Utah State School Board member Joseph Carey has withdrawn his bid for re-election and is vacating his seat on the state school board immediately. Carey, who is a Republican, shared news of his resignation on his Facebook page Friday afternoon, explaining his decision was motivated by family circumstances. Over the past several months, my mother has experienced increasing age-related challenges affecting both her memory and her physical well-being, Carey wrote. After considerable thought and conversations with my family, I have made the difficult decision to move from Weber County to Utah County, where his mother is. This will allow me to better care for my mom. Carey was elected in 2022, currently holds the District 2 seat, which encompasses parts of Weber County, including Ogden and Eden. This move makes him ineligible to retain the seat or run for re-election, as state board members are legally required to live in the districts they represent, Carey told the Salt Lake Tribune. Leaving the board was not an easy decision, but it's one that I had to make. My mom came over as a refugee from North Korea. Everything she's ever done has been for her kids. I need to take care of her. Heber City man is facing counts of sexual exploitation, 10 counts of sexual exploitation of a minor after he was identified during an investigation into child sex abuse materials in the United Kingdom. Garrett Blaine Harmon booked into Utah County Jail Friday after a year-long investigation that began in June of 2025 in the United Kingdom. A phone belonging to a suspect in the UK investigation contained encrypted instant messages that were later traced to Mr. Harmon. According to arresting documents filed by the Utah County Sheriff's Office, the messages contained conversations between the UK suspect and Harmon and their alleged shared sexual interests in children.

0: The 40-year-old unvaccinated woman in Pennsylvania died Saturday because of measles complications, the Jefferson County coroner said on Sunday. The news comes as Pennsylvania faces a rapidly expanding outbreak that has already sickened more than 670 people and hospitalized 124. The State Department of Health reported two deaths related to the outbreak last month, which set off a frenzied debate over whether the deaths were the result of measles or just merely coincided with the infection, you know. In this woman's case, the immediate cause of death was respiratory failure due to measles. Let's see. Two friends launched something called Pursuit Co. here in Salt Lake. They did it because, well, the Salt Lake City School District ended its longtime community education program. So Teresa Anderson Myers and Heather Santos, they were sitting in one of the watercolor classes offered, and Anderson Myers said the news quickly took over the room. Everybody was devastated. Heather and I were just like, well, we got to do something. So they started Pursuit Co., a nonprofit aimed at keeping many of the same low-cost community classes alive after the district ended the program following 54 years. The women brought back about 80% of the former instructors, kept many of the same type of classes, and arranged to use Salt Lake City schools for some of them. Now, just days before the first classes begin September 14th, there are about 425 people enrolled. Santos said getting there has taken a lot of work. We had to work really hard to get here. I would say what was surprising was how much marketing has been required to reach people. Mm-hmm. But it was a small group of people who liked these classes, and they're very low low cost. Mm-hmm. You know, you could take watercolor classes or guitar lessons or, you know, mm-hmm. things like that.
1: I'm pulling up the classes right now. You can do acrylic painting, art journaling, knitting and crochet, Bill.
0: How much is that?
1: That one is, let me scroll back up to it, $120 tuition, and classes start on the 16th and go through the 11th of November. So you could still get in on that if you want, Bill.
0: That's nice. That's very nice.
1: No, this is great. This is all amazing things.
0: The price of diesel, which is the workhorse fuel that powers the world economy, mm-hmm. topped $6 a gallon on Friday for the first time ever. Price point may be invisible to most American drivers, but will likely lead to higher costs for most things that consumers buy because the mm-hmm. trucks that are out there and run on diesel and the national average is $6.06 a gallon, and that's going to hurt everybody. Prices in the stores will go up because of it.
2: And Trump's trying to blame Zelensky for this.
0: Yeah, it's because he's...
2: But it's not the case at all.
0: No. Yeah, Volodymyr? Zelensky, anyway, the president of Ukraine, Trump says he's been bombing Russian diesel plants, and that's where we get a lot of our diesel.
2: No, it's not, because of the there was a ban or something like that in 2022.
0: Yep.
2: So it's from Canada is where we get a lot of our diesel.
0: Yeah.
2: And here, you know, most of it is from here.
0: Finally, this. You remember a woman named Rachel Dolezal?
2: Yeah.
0: She's now known as Neki Diallo, and she's the woman who pretended to be black for years. Ran a nonprofit.
2: Dolezal.
0: Yeah, Rachel Dolezal. Well, she's got a new job.
1: Hmm.
0: She's now a certified sex coach.
3: What?
0: Her new name, Diallo, shared the announcement after she graduated from the Sexology Institute, a company that offers comprehensive sex coach training. She also wrote in her post that she has her own online intimacy and relationship coaching practice called Bandwidth, which is now accepting new clients.
2: Mm.
0: So there you go. She's making good.
1: All right.
0: That's it.
2: Weather, traffic.
1: Weather. We are currently sitting at a very precise 55 degrees. Wow. Here in Salt Lake. Going to climb to a high of 74 later today, low of 52 tomorrow, high of 84 tomorrow with a chance of thunderstorms in the afternoon. Taking a peek at the traffic, I know there were a few incidents earlier that seem to have disappeared as I go up on the page. There they are. Southbound I-215 west near the interchange, kind of out there by the airport, there is a crash blocking the right shoulder. There is still that emergency maintenance over on State Street I was talking about. There is a northbound I-15

0: 15 disabled vehicle near Rose Park that is blocking the left shoulder over there. And that is all the traffic I'm currently seeing. But if I'm missing something, especially if it's important, 33986 is the text line where you can share that with me.
1: All right. Here's boner candidate number three. Speaker Johnson backs another Texas turd. In a stunning moment on CNN, Jake Tapper confronted House Speaker Mike Johnson with footage of a candidate that he supports making shockingly crude remarks. I can't really...
2: You can't read.
1: About the kids?
2: Yeah.
1: Yeah, I can't read that. I don't even know if I can... Well, Tapper concluded his State of the Union interview with Johnson by playing a 2023 clip of Brandon Herrera, a House candidate in Texas, making offensive comments about women and children. You talked about some of the more extreme DSA-type candidates the Democrats have, Tapper told Johnson. Republicans have some candidates like that on their own. For instance, Brandon Herrera, he's a House candidate in Texas. You've endorsed him. You fundraised for him. Before he started becoming a congressional candidate, I mean a congressional candidate, he was a YouTuber. And he has said some offensive, sexually explicit, crude things about women and children. Here's a little bit of what he said just 3 years ago, and I want to warn viewers this language is pretty gross. The clip was played uncensored. I can't really do it, I don't think. Here's what the guy says, Brandon Herrera says, says about women. Just because you let somebody... I can't say that, I don't think.
2: No, you can't.
0: Can you paraphrase or...
1: Put something
2: release
1: in you. Release in you. Doesn't mean I have to give an S about your political opinions.
0: Oh, my God.
1: The fact that you kept your... it's a bad word for sperm.
0: Yeah. Okay, yeah.
1: Trophy, meaning a child.
0: Yeah. Oh, my God.
2: Yeah.
1: Yeah. Doesn't make you any less wrong about the dumb S that you say.
2: Mm-hmm.
1: That's him disparaging moms, Tapper said. He's also in a video testing a Nazi-era submachine gun.
2: Yeah.
1: He called it the original ghetto blaster. You see him goose-stepping to a Nazi marching song in a podcast 2 years ago. He joked, "We should abolish old people. I have to say, I know you're not a voter in that district. You didn't nominate this guy, but I was surprised to see you endorse him and fundraise for him. What does candidacy say about the Republican Party's more extreme candidates?" Here's what Speaker Johnson said.
2: Yeah.
1: "Well, now look, that's detestable language. You know how I feel about all of that, Jake. But I also know Brandon Herrera has been out running a very effective campaign and explained to people that he's apologized for all of that.
2: He's not.
1: You know, he was a podcaster and a provocateur, and he just tried to get attention. Well, now, that's not the way I speak or think, and that's not the way most do. But that was just his persona online, right? Now he's running as a very serious candidate for Congress, and he's a very thoughtful guy.
2: He has not apologized.
1: I was with him at the convention. We talked about all of this. I said, Brandon, when you get to Congress, and he will be there, you're going to join this team and help us save America to preserve freedom and bring down costs for the American people. That guy's laser focused on doing that, and he's far superior to the candidate he's running against.
0: My God.
2: Yeah.
1: Mike Johnson is just the most
0: soulless,
1: despicable. Speaker Johnson endorses another Texas turd.
2: Yeah.
1: Boner candidate number three.
2: All right, let's review the first two and vote.
1: Boner candidate number one. You mean we got all of this nice stuff because my wife ripped off high school kids? Yes, your wife embezzled money from a high school football team's sort of foundation firm where they had donors and all of that. She ripped off $400,000. Where do you think all the money was coming from so you could go lounge around on beaches? Boner candidate number two, who's the biggest threat to America, Muslims, Jews, or Beau French? He's a candidate for the Texas Railroad Commission, which is actually a pretty powerful position, and he's made some awful comments about people of color. And boner candidate number three, Speaker Johnson backs another Texas turd.
2: All right, here we go. Let's get to voting. One, two, or three, remember your candidate number, the one that you think is the worst, the one that you think should be boner of the day. One, two, or three. Put that single digit in the message of a text, and then text that to 33986. It's one way to vote. Most people vote that way.

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Look for the box that says Boners, September 14, 2026. Click and vote. And if you don't see that box, refresh your browser. It'll appear. Click and vote. All right. You've only got 2 minutes to get your vote in, so let's go. This is Boner of the Day. We've got Bill Frost coming up at 8 o'clock telling us what's on TV. Stand by for all of that.

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10: Something so personal.
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13: All right, 7:50, time to award Boner of the Day.
14: And the Boner of the Day is brought to you in part by...
15: Fully by
14: White People Tacos. Because I made them at home, and they're not really Mexican tacos.
15: They're still good.
14: They are very good, you know, but with the ground beef and all that.
15: Okay. Very nice.
14: So, boner candidate number one. What you mean? You mean we got all this nice stuff because my wife was stealing stuff? What? That got 43 votes, which is pretty good. And then boner candidate number two. So who is the biggest threat to America? Muslims, Jews, or Beau French? That got 63 votes.
15: Mm.
14: But it couldn't beat boner candidate number three. Speaker Johnson backs another Texas turd. 154 votes wins boner of the day.
13: Boner of the day for today, September 14, 2026. Now qualified to be boner of the week.
14: So the Emmy Awards, the second half of them are tonight on NBC, I believe.
15: Mm.
14: Mariska Hargitay.
15: Hargitay
14: is the host, which is interesting. So we'll see how that goes. But here, you want to hear the nominees?
15: Sure.
14: Drama series. There are eight nominees.
15: Mm-hmm.
14: And these shows, the ones I've seen, are excellent. The Diplomat, I have not seen. The Gilded Age, I have not seen. Knight of the Seven Kingdoms, pretty good. Paradise. I don't think I saw that. You saw it, right?
15: Yeah.
14: The Pit, which is excellent.
15: Mm-hmm.
14: Pluribus.
15: Pluribus is great.
14: Slow Horses, which I came on to late. and then started just watching season after season, and it's really terrific. Slow Horses and Your Friends and Neighbors, which didn't do much for me. I watched a few episodes and dropped out. So there you go. Those are the you think you have a
13: it'll be The Pit or Pluribus.
14: You think?
13: Yeah.
15: I'm so behind this year. I haven't watched any of those.
14: Okay, let's see. Best comedy. Abbott Elementary. The Bear, which, again, we say, why is that in the comedy? But there it is.
15: Yeah.
14: Hacks.
15: Hacks is great.
14: Yeah. Margo's Got Money Troubles, which was very good, I thought. Nobody Wants This. I didn't
13: that's
14: watch
13: it. That's a good show.
14: Only Murders in the Building. I've gotten kind of cold on it.
15: Has it fallen off a little bit? I know it used to be good.
13: I still like it.
14: Yeah, I mean, it's you know, I'll still watch it because I like the people, but I don't think it's been as innovative as it was. Shrinking.
13: Oh, that's, yeah.
14: And Widow's Bay. So which one?
13: I bet Widow's Bay will win.
14: I kind of think so.
13: Yeah.
14: Even
13: though it's not, I mean, it's got some comedic elements, but.
14: I'd say it's basically, it's a comedy and a drama both.
15: But. It's funnier than all of those other, the only one I've seen is Hacks of all of them.
13: Yeah.
14: Widows, you should watch Widows.
15: I know
14: Bay.
15: I
14: it's,
15: have.
14: It's really wonderful.
13: You know, they may give it to Hacks because it's over.
14: Let's see, limited or anthology series, I don't know these. Oh, no, I do. All Her Fault, I don't know. The Beast in Me, I know, was good. Beef, which ended up being excellent. DTF St. Louis, excellent. And Love Story, John F. Kennedy and Jay, I don't care. I don't know. I'm thinking Beef, probably.
13: Ooh, hard to say.
14: Let's see. Lead actress in a drama.
13: Okay.
14: Carrie Coon for The Gilded Age. Chase Infinity for The Testaments. Carrie Russell, The Diplomat. Rhea Seahorn, Pluribus, Zendaya, Euphoria. It's going to be Rhea Seahorn.
13: Probably.
14: I would think.
13: Yeah.
14: Lead actor in a drama series. Each one of these guys is fantastic. Sterling K. Brown.
13: Yes.
14: Paradise. Oh, I did watch that.
13: Mm-hmm.
14: Yeah, and he was terrific.
13: He's great at it. Yeah.
14: I had forgotten it. But
13: it's a great show.
14: Gary Oldman for Slow Horses. God, he's good. Mark Ruffalo for Task. I haven't seen that.
13: He was pretty good in that.
14: Rufus Sewell for The Diplomat, and Noah Wyle for The Pit. Bet it's Noah Wyle. Lead actress in a comedy. Quinta Brunson, Abbott Elementary. Aya Edebiri for The Bear. Elle Fanning, Margo's Got Money Troubles. Whew, boy, she was good in that.
13: Yeah.
14: Lisa Kudrow, The Comeback, and Jean Smart for Hacks. If Jean Smart wins and Hacks is over, she will have won Best Actress every season.
13: Really?
14: For Hacks. And that's never been done before.
15: I mean, she's phenomenal.
14: Yeah.
15: She's so good in it.
14: As Carrie will tell you, for over 15, 20 years, I've had a crush on Jean Smart.
13: Yep.
14: Let's see, lead actor in a comedy, Yahya Abdul-Mateen for Wonder Man.
13: He was very good in that.
14: Steve Carell for Rooster, Matthew Reese, Widow's Bay, Jason Segel, Shrinking, Martin Short, Only Murders in the Building, Matthew Reese. Betcha. Bill Frost, you can weigh in on this if you want. You're standing there looking at your phone.
15: You got expertise.
14: Lead actress in a limited...
16: Huh? Didn't want to interrupt.
14: Be Gina Barberi, interrupt. lead actress in a limited or anthology series, Claire Danes, The Beast in Me. I watched that, and that was Matthew Reese again, wasn't it?
16: I think so, yeah.
14: Yeah, that was good. She was good. Sally Field, Remarkably Bright Creatures. Carrie, that's about octopuses. Carrie Mulligan for Beef, great. Sarah Pidgeon, Love Story, the John F. Kennedy, I don't. And Sarah Snook for All Her Fault. I don't know. Who do you think would win that?
16: As some of those categories are really tough to call, especially like comedy. Comedy is loaded.
13: Yeah,
14: I'm thinking Carrie Mulligan. Just, I don't know. Lead actor in a limited or anthology series, Riz Ahmed, Bate. I don't know that. Jason Bateman, Black Rabbit. Why that one?
16: That's a reminder that Black Rabbit happened.
13: Yeah.
14: Why not for DFT, whatever it is, St. Louis?
15: DTF.
14: Let's see. Charlie for Monster, the Ed Gein story. Didn't see it. Oscar Isaac, Beef. He was great. And Matthew Reese for The Beast in Me. He's nominated for a drama and a comedy.
16: All right.
14: Pretty good. Supporting actress in a comedy, Gail Dickey, Widow's Bay. She's good. Hannah Einbinder, Hacks.
13: Yes.
14: Good.
13: Yes.
14: Janelle James, Abbott Elementary. Cato Flynn, Widow's Bay. She was phenomenal. And I bet she wins that.
13: Probably.
14: Let's see. Oh, and there's more. Michelle Pfeiffer for Margo's Got Money Problems. And Megan Statler in Hacks. She's Jimmy's assistant.
13: Mm-hmm. Oh, yeah.
14: She's hilarious.
13: She's very funny.
14: Supporting actress in a drama series, it's Tyler Durden for The Pit. Taylor Durden. Excuse me. Tyler Durden.
13: Tyler Durden. Something completely different.
14: She's the one who's a bit aspy, you know. Fiona Dourif, Brad Dourif's kid for The Pit.
13: She's quite good.
14: She's good. Allison Janney, The Diplomat. Catherine Lanasa, The Pit. She's also excellent. I don't know who that is for The Pit. Julianne Nicholson, Paradise, and Carolina Wydra for Pluribus. There you go. And there are more, but we'll get to them maybe later.
15: Yeah. Getting to the traffic, there is a crash southbound I-215 near the SR-201 interchange that is causing a few issues over there. Right shoulder being blocked. There has still been emergency maintenance over on southbound State Street. There is, I thought, some other issues going on, but looks like they just disappeared as I tried to find them. Why don't you tell me about them? 33986 is the text line. That's usually the most direct way of getting the traffic news. That is your traffic.
13: All right. Bill Frost is here to tell us what's on TV this week. We got Beat Gina coming up. Well, it's Beat Nick today.
15: Mm-hmm.
13: We've got some geek news for you as well. All of that coming up. Stand by. 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
14: There are, did you see? So I told you about that accident on the Legacy Highway. Mm-hmm. All those porta potties.
13: Yeah.
14: You know, if somebody slid off the road and got hurt, call the Advocates.
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1: Erectile dysfunction. 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Hello, I'm Dr. Leo Spicemi. 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Guaranteed to end erectile dysfunction. 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Baby, let's let the dog watch us. Do you think he understands the love that we have? Oops, I'm finished. Call yourself a cab.
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15: Tracy in Layton says, man, I wish you guys would talk about TV more. In Layton.
14: Do they have TVs in Layton?
15: Yeah, they got lots of TVs in Layton.
13: Layton. Uh-huh.
16: They got one. They all gather around it.
14: Apparently I made the mistake again, and I said Rhea Seahorn. It's Ray Seahorn.
15: Mm.
14: I guess I make that mistake because I look at it.
13: Well,
14: and
13: it's spelled Rhea.
14: Yeah, mm-hmm. But it's Ray. Mm-hmm. So.
13: Well, she should change her spelling.
14: That's, I think so, too. Just to accommodate me,
13: exactly.
14: If nothing else.
13: Because everyone's saying Rhea.
14: Yeah. Uh-huh. Yeah, but it's Ray AC.
13: All right. Is this a sponsored feature?
15: Yeah, it's brought to you by the Home and Pet Fest is coming to the ballpark at America First Square September 18th and the 19th. 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
14: Well, here he is, adding another quart or so of testosterone to the sausage fest that is Radio from Hell today.
15: Yes.
14: Bill Frost. Bill, there are only men working on this show today. Weird. I don't think I like it, actually.
13: I don't.
14: I always want at least one woman. Bill Frost is here to... tell us about TV. Bill is a writer. You can find his writing in City Weekly mostly, cityweekly.net. He's also a podcaster. The podcast is called TV Tan. And you can also catch him as a musician here and there. And yeah, anything coming up as Magda Vega?
16: Next month.
14: Okay.
16: Huh. All right. I'll be sure and take advantage of all this next month.
14: Okay. What's coming up on TV?
16: You already talked about the Emmys. Mm-hmm. A lot of categories, especially comedy, is very much loaded category this year. Mm-hmm. Host is Mariska Hargitay from Law & Order SVU. The only reason I can think of is she won an Emmy last year for her documentary about her mom.
14: Oh, about Mamie Van Doren. Was it Mamie Van Doren?
16: No.
14: It was Jane Mansfield.
13: Jane Mansfield.
16: Yeah, there you go.
14: Jane Mansfield.
16: Yeah. So I'm thinking Nate Bargatze blew it last year, and they decided no more comedians.
2: Did he blow it?
16: I don't know. I don't remember. That was a whole year ago.
14: Okay. Sorry.
16: Yeah. Coming up, that's tonight on NBC. Tomorrow, if you've been wanting to check out The End of Oak Street, the fourth of five Anne Hathaway starring movies being released in 2026.
14: Is this a horror film?
16: It is, yeah. And they're dinosaurs.
14: Mm-hmm. Oh, that's right. Yeah.
16: Yeah, and it's in the 80s. Mm-hmm. And so that you can rent or buy that tomorrow. Also, we have season 35 of Dancing with the Stars on ABC. The only stars I recognize are Julia Stiles.
13: Yeah.
16: And Guillermo Rodriguez from Jimmy Kimmel's show.
13: Oh, Guillermo.
16: Yeah. He's a sidekick. Yeah.
14: Yeah. Mm-hmm.
13: Yeah.
16: Yeah, I predict he'll be gone very quickly.
14: You never know.
16: Yeah, I don't. And also, right after that, you get the season two premiere of R.J. Decker, starring Scott Speedman. It's a sort of a, it's got a bit of a Rockford Files vibe to it.
13: I saw a promo for it, and it's like, everybody in this show is good looking.
16: Oh, yeah.
13: You know?
14: Oh, then I'll watch.
16: Yeah, it's based on the Carl Hiaasen novel, Double Whammy.
14: Carl Hiaasen's novels are really good.
16: Yeah.
14: They're sort of formulaic, but they're just funny and kind of weird.
16: Yeah. So you'll get that on Tuesday night. If you wondering where High Potential is, that'll be in January.
13: Oh, we have to wait.
16: Get that
13: then?
16: In January.
14: What is High Potential?
15: Yeah,
16: it's the big hit of the season. It's Caitlin Olsen from It's Always Sunny in Philadelphia
13: as the super smart girl.
16: Yeah, it's one of those quirky outsider helps the cops kind of thing.
13: Mm. She's the consultant.
14: Was it good?
16: Yeah, it is.
15: She's great.
13: Yeah, I quite enjoy it.
14: Hmm, okay, and who has that?
16: That is ABC and Hulu.
14: Okay,
16: but you'll have to wait till next year to see that.
14: Well, I can watch the first season.
16: Well, you can. Yeah, there's actually 3 seasons now.
14: Oh.
16: Yeah. Okay. On Wednesday, South Park is premiering on Comedy Central.
13: They changed the name of the show.
16: Yeah. Mm-hmm. In the town.
13: Mm-hmm. Yeah. In the town, yeah.
14: What did they change the name of the town to?
15: South America. Yeah.
13: Because everything is...
15: Yeah. Everything's getting the name America in it.
16: Okay. Yep.
15: And so it's not South Park anymore.
13: Yeah.
16: And season 29 only has 6 episodes, and you'll be getting them every other week.
13: Jeez.
16: Don't know why, but that means you can watch the season finale with the fam on Thanksgiving Eve.
13: Okay.
14: Oh.
16: So, which is, you know, family gather around the TV, and let's watch South Park.
15: I mean
16: South America.
15: Our family did, but...
16: Yeah.
15: Yeah.
16: Also, a new series premiering. It's a German series on Hulu and Disney Plus, City of Blood.
13: Oh.
16: Set in a near distant future where climate change has pretty much ruined the Earth. And the one percenters, they live in an air conditioned dome.
15: Mm-hmm.
16: Everybody else just left to die.
13: Mm-hmm. So it's our future.
16: Yeah, like next year.
13: Yeah.
16: Yeah. Mm-hmm. And also, there's a very important election coming up in the city.
13: Mm.
16: You know, so far, that's 2 out of 3.
13: Yeah,
16: for Batten. Uh-huh.
13: Exactly.
16: And this turns out the city is run by vampires.
13: Well, then
14: City of Blood.
16: City of Blood, yeah.
15: We're close to all of this.
16: Well, Stephen Miller kind of works his way in there,
13: he
16: the
13: is,
16: vampire angle.
13: He is the vampire.
16: Yeah.
14: Oh, really?
16: Yeah, it's a German series, so you'll have to read, but it looks great.
14: Who's showing it?
16: Hulu.
14: Okay.
16: Or Disney Plus. And if you like The Reacher, we got a spinoff on Prime Video on Wednesday, Neely.
14: Neely,
16: I don't know. I don't. Basically, it's one of Jack Reacher's cohorts from the Army. Mm. She's a private investigator in Chicago, and like Reacher, she's a punch first, ask questions later.
15: Hell yeah!
16: Kind of a character.
14: Mm-hmm.
16: All 8 episodes drop, and also just to let you know, I will speak no more of it. The Real Housewives of Salt Lake City season 7 on Bravo Wednesday.
14: All right.
16: Get your people out.
15: Yeah. I like it. I like the show. I'm unabashed about it.
16: And coming up on Thursday, Ryan Murphy's Monster Crime Anthology series rolls on with Monster, the Lizzie Borden story on Netflix.
13: Oh, interesting.
16: Starring in the title role, Ella Beatty, daughter of Annette Bening and Warren Beatty.
14: Oh.
13: Hmm.
16: So the Nepo baby takeover as Hollywood is slowly happening right before our eyes. The ill-fated parents are Charlie Hunnam and Rebecca Hall. Also in here are Billy Lord.
13: Mm.
16: And somehow Sarah Paulson will be playing 20th century serial killer Eileen Wuornos.
13: Really?
16: Because it's a Ryan Murphy thing and we're just going to make it all work.
13: Throwing them all in there.
16: Yeah.
13: Okay.
16: And I don't understand this at all. The Howard Stern Show will be on HBO Max starting Thursday.
13: Yeah. He's going to do a live radio show on Monday.
14: Once a week.
16: Yeah.
13: Once a week.
16: Yeah.
13: And then they chop it up and put it on HBO on, what is it, Sunday, you say?
16: On Thursday on HBO Max. Right. The E! Channel did this like 20-something years ago.
13: Mm-hmm.
16: They put the Howard Stern Show on TV. Also, CBS did it briefly. Yeah. They put Howard Stern on to compete with Saturday Night Live, and it didn't work out.
13: No.
16: Yeah. And, Bill, I know you like this show, I think. Mobland, season 2.
14: Yes.
16: Coming up on Paramount Plus Friday.
14: Okay.
16: Tom Hardy, Pierce Brosnan, Helen Mirren. It's a,
13: I guess they patched things up, apparently.
16: Yeah.
14: It was a misunderstanding.
15: Was there beef?
13: There was beef, yes.
16: Yeah. And, yeah, it's a mob drama, and it's one of the only top 10 Paramount Plus shows that is not a Taylor Sheridan thing. It's a Guy Ritchie tangentially thing there. And if you missed the movie Now You See Me, Now You Don't last year, somehow that blockbuster juggernaut got by you and you didn't go to a theater to see it.
14: I don't know what it is.
16: Yeah, Now You See Me was a 2013 movie about a group of magicians.
15: Yeah.
16: Who stage a heist. Heist.
13: It's like Ocean's 11 with mm-hmm. magicians.
14: Yeah. I remember, is James McAvoy in it?
15: Yeah.
16: Yeah.
14: Yeah, I didn't see it, but I remember hearing about it.
16: They made two of those, and now there's a third one. Mm-hmm. And
14: with James McAvoy?
16: I don't recall if he's in this one or not, but the whole gang's back together, and every time I see promos for this, I start thinking it's a lost subplot from Arrested Development involving Job and the Alliance of Magicians.
15: Yeah. The first date I ever had with my wife was a group date where we watched the original Now You See Me, like in a basement with, you know, like.
14: Was it good?
15: No, and I nearly ruined my relationship because I can't keep my mouth shut because everybody else was being like, how did they do that? And I'm like, because it's written in a script.
16: It's also a movie.
15: Fictional show. It's not actual magic.
14: Yeah, I would have dumped you.
16: Yeah, not a good movie, and that was the best of the three. So yeah. There you go.
15: Uh-huh.
16: I would have thrown this out there for Gina if she were here. Lori Loughlin is out of jail and acting again.
13: Oh, good.
16: She's this series, the Garage Sale Mysteries, Murder Takes the Stage on Hallmark Channel on Saturday. The Garage Sale Mysteries is based on a mystery novel series, and this is the 17th movie of this series.
13: Whoa.
16: I've never heard of it before yesterday.
14: Now, Bill Frost, be kind, because you know Lori Loughlin has filed for divorce from Mossimo.
16: I know.
14: Be kind.
16: I know. Yeah. And, so Lori Loughlin is back on your screen.
14: No, she's
16: back
14: not.
16: Back in your hearts.
14: No, she's not.
16: Okay.
15: Now with a black tear tattooed under her eye.
16: On Sunday, the premiere on HBO and HBO Max of a new Sharon Horgan series. She who created and starred in Bad Sisters and Catastrophe.
13: Mm.
16: It's called Youth, where she plays a 50-something divorced literary agent in London. And she's juggling a career, a non-existent college life, a college-bound teen son. Her parents have dementia. It's the feel-good Gen X dramedy of the fall.
13: A little bit of everything.
16: Man. Yeah, but she's funny. This starts on Sunday, and this feels like a show that would pair well with Steve Carell and Rooster. Too bad their schedules aren't lined up. And also, a lot of people love this show because they discovered it on Netflix. Best Medicine. I keep thinking of Bad Medicine, Bon Jovi. It's Best Medicine.
13: Best Medicine.
16: Best Medicine, starring Josh Charles. He's a big city doctor who moved to a small town.
14: Never mind.
13: Yeah, don't care.
16: You get to hang out with the quirky locals like Annie Potts.
13: Well, I like Annie Potts, but not enough to dive into this.
16: Yeah, it's a capital C charming little show.
13: Yeah.
15: Mm-hmm.
16: But it popped up on Netflix this summer, and that's where a lot of people discovered it. It's like, I hate to break it to you, but it's actually a Fox show on network TV with commercials. Gross. But yeah, so if you've been wondering, it's like, when is Netflix going to release a new season of that? Well, it's not Netflix, but it'll be there eventually.
15: What does Big City Medicine look like? Like what even is that?
16: Well, here's the twist of the show. He was a big time surgeon in Boston.
15: Uh-huh.
16: I think it was Boston. And he suddenly develops a phobia to blood.
15: Okay.
16: A late life onset phobia of blood.
14: Can't be a surgeon mm-hmm. anymore.
16: So he packs it up, moved to this small town where hopefully he won't run into a lot of blood.
14: Yeah.
16: What are you doing? Patching up the locals.
14: And he shouldn't go to that place you were talking about before.
16: The city of blood.
14: Yeah,
16: stay
14: go
16: away.
14: There.
16: Stay away from the city
13: stay
16: of blood.
14: But I watched Mayday with Kenneth Branagh.
16: Oh, yeah.
14: And,
16: how did
14: very
16: you like that?
14: It's very trifling, very light.
16: Yeah.
14: But, you know, it was okay.
16: Yeah.
14: And then there was the latest episode of Star Trek. an actor named Joe Morton. Mm-hmm. Playing.
16: Yeah.
14: I couldn't figure out who it was for a few minutes.
13: He was an admiral.
14: Oh, yeah, admiral. And he was the one who, he acted everybody off the screen.
13: Oh, yeah.
14: He was so good.
16: That was an action-packed episode as opposed to the previous week, the soap opera episode.
14: Which, I didn't watch that one.
16: It was actually very funny. I prefer soap opera Spock to regular Spock now.
14: I'll have to go back and watch
16: it. He's a leather pants wearing badass with a mullet.
15: Exactly. Oh, hell yeah.
14: I'll go back and watch it then.
13: Traffic.
15: 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That is, again, southbound State Street, just north of I-80. But if there's anything I'm missing, tell me about it. 33986 is the text line where you can share your traffic updates with me. 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
13: All right. Beat Gina coming up after these messages and a song. Mm-hmm. It's multiple choice pop culture trivia. It's Beat Nick today because Gina's not here.
15: Mm-hmm.
13: So all you have to do is sit through a game of this, and you'll win what?
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13: You'll get those Fan X tickets. All you got to do is sit through the game of Beat Gina.
15: Mm-hmm.
13: 877-602-9696. 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

0: It's time for Beat Gina. I'm your Beat Gina announcer, Johnny Ola. Before we get to our game today, featuring Nick Davis, a chump, a pushover, easy-to-beat opponent filling in for La Barberi.
1: What the hell, Johnny?
0: I have this word on the modern way to relax.
2: Oh?
0: Yes, for the hurry sickness of modern living.
2: Mm.
0: 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Suddenly, the evening is yours again.
1: Oh.
0: Dinner with the family, a quiet hour with a book, or simply resting easy in your favorite armchair becomes a true pleasure instead of an endurance test.
1: I could use that.
0: I know. 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Bayer brings fast relief so you can breathe again. You'll find Bayer pretty much anywhere, including Al's Ye Old Apothecary, 666 Old Highway, just west of town. And now, it's my pleasure to introduce the pill chill of the game show hosting world, Kerry Jackson.
2: Thank you, Johnny Ola.
0: You're welcome.
2: Little, yellow, different.
1: Yeah.
0: Bayer. Right.
2: Let's see. The randomizer has picked a contestant. Nick, you'll be going up against Candace today. Candace, are you there?
3: Yep, I'm here.
2: All right, Candace, we're going to toss a coin to see who goes first. Mm-hmm. We'll give you the advantage if you call it correctly. Heads or tails?
3: Tails.
2: All right.
1: Okay.
2: Let's see what happens here. It is heads.
1: Oh, Candace, no. That puts you just a little further away from winning these Fan X tickets coming to Salt Lake this September 24th through the 26th.
2: Well, Candace, because you lost the coin toss, that means Nick goes first.
1: Mm-hmm.
2: First question is for him to answer on his own. Multiple choice, pop culture trivia. If he gets it correct, he gets the point. If not, Candace, I hope you were paying attention, because I will ask you the same question, and if you answer it correctly, you will steal Nick's point away. We'll go back and forth till one of you gets 3 points. All right, Nick, I've got some leftover Brian De Palma trivia.
1: Okay.
2: He's a filmmaker.
1: Right.
2: All right. According to Rotten Tomatoes, what is his top critic-rated movie that he directed?
1: Okay.
2: Was it 1? Weekend at Bernie's 3, The Stuntman's Burden. Was it 2? Spa Face, The Wrath of the Cucumber Mask.
1: Okay.
2: Was it 3? Carrie. Or 4? Scarface.
1: There's no way it was Scarface. I'm going to guess Carrie.
2: Correct.

0: for Shania Payne?
1: I'll do two.
0: Nancy Allen, then his wife at the time.
2: Nice. Yeah. That's 1-1. Back to Nick.
0: Nick?
3: Mm-hmm.
0: What film that he assisted with, though wildly successful, he was critical and skeptical after seeing it for the first time?
3: This is Brian De Palma.
0: Brian De Palma.
3: Okay.
0: Is it 1, Jaws? Is it 2, Star Wars Episode 4, A New Hope? Is it 3, Al Capone's Tax Preparation and Light Felony Hour? Or 4, Carlito's Way Out of This Costco?
3: I don't know. I'm going to guess Jaws.
0: You would think that, wouldn't you? That is not.
3: Oh, no.
2: Candace.
3: Oh, no.
2: Candace?
0: It's your
1: I'm going to do 2 again.
0: Star Wars.
2: Right. Yes, that's 2 for you, Candace. And, Candace, you control the question. This could be your win right here.
3: Uh-oh.
0: Candace, what music artist that he is a big fan of did he direct in a music video? Was it 1, Bruce Springsteen, Dancing in the Dark? Was it 2, Bob Seger, American Storm? Was it 3, the band Infinite Regret and the song I Should Have Ordered the Other Sandwich? Or was it 4, the gluten-free bastard's song Sourdough Solidarity?
1: I'm going to go with 1.
2: There you go.
3: Wow.
2: Yeah, you just wiped Nick. You just cleaned the floor with him.
3: Wow. I got a point. I got a point.
2: Okay.
3: Okay.
2: Point.
3: And I want to hear it. And Johnny, who has something out for me, apparently. But that does mean you get these Fan X tickets for beating me, regardless. So.
1: Thank you so much.
3: Mm-hmm.
2: Hang on.
3: Enjoy.
0: Hang on.
2: Listen, I've got to go take a bear.
0: Ooh.
3: Take a bear break.
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5: This program is intended for mature audiences. Parental discretion is advised.
2: Jimmy Kimmel returned from summer vacation, and he announced that the leaves are changing colors, and so is Donald Trump's head. Is it possible to have a midlife crisis when you're 80 years old? Trump seemed to sport a new darker hair color when he stepped off Air Force One in New Jersey over the weekend. Kimmel returned to his show when he, I think it was his last Tuesday, when he announced that, quote, the leaves are changing colors and so is the president's head. Seems like the only thing he got done was his hair. It's possible to have a midlife. Is it possible to have a midlife crisis at 80? It's like going... It's like he's aging in reverse. He's our own little Benjamin Glutton. And that's what happens when you hire the reflecting pool people to dye your hair.
3: Mm-hmm.
2: Oh, you know, I forgot to save the story, but that made me remember. In the New York Times over the weekend, there was a story. It wasn't front page, but it was, you know, 3 or 4 pages back. The contractor who did the reflecting pool.
3: Oh, yeah, that character. Guy?
2: Yeah, well, I guess it's him. Well, I forget the name of the company.
3: Yeah.
2: But he, they said there was no vandalism. It was our mistakes.
0: Yeah, we screwed up.
2: We screwed up. We did some things wrong. We did things. We have used these two chemicals before, but they didn't react in the way, you know, they had some reasons, but they said this was all, it's all on us.
3: Oh, great. I'm glad they took accountability when the story is gone.
2: Yeah. Former President Barack Obama warned during a recent private fundraising event that artificial intelligence technology could be dangerous if not properly managed, and he implored Democrats to aggressively develop political governing agendas to prioritize the issue in the coming years. In his remarks, which have not been previously reported, Obama urged Hakeem Jeffries, Democrat of New York, and the House Minority Leader to assemble a clear framework for a public conversation about AI policy should Democrats win back the House in the midterm elections. He also suggested that candidates running for president in 2028 probably ought to make AI one of their central

0: central agendas and have a very clear plan for responding to safety and economic concerns about the technology.
1: Well, even the AI guys this last week are saying
0: we need to slow it down.
1: So it kind of feels a little late to get on the legislation for that.
2: We need to slow down and we need government regulation.
1: Which
2: is what we've all been saying for about a year
0: and,
2: now.
0: And I heard a, I think it was a senator, and I don't remember which one, in a little voice actuality quote on the radio say, you know, I just learned what ChatGPT is this week.
1: Jesus.
0: I didn't know what that was.
1: Oh, my God.
2: Yeah, yeah. You're not helping.
0: A federal agent. Oh, no, that's a caption. Excuse me. Utah had the. So I don't have pictures with these stories. And every once in a while, there's the caption for the picture is still there.
1: Okay.
0: Utah had the ninth highest immigration arrest rate in the country from the fall of 2022 to this spring, ranking above New York and California in a new study. From October of 2022 through March of 2026, Immigration and Customs Enforcement made 7,817 arrests in Utah and averaged about six arrests per day, according to the study done by a group of immigration lawyers and based on data from the University of California Berkeley's Deportation Data Project. Mm-hmm. Immigrant communities across Salt Lake, Provo, and the agricultural valleys of the West have sustained industries from construction and mining to food processing and hospitality for generations. Attorneys from the Mendoza law firm who worked on the study wrote, the state's rapid population growth has drawn workers from across Latin America and beyond, and federal enforcement has followed. You know what I find unconscionable, among many things, but I was reading a bunch of things this weekend about ICE luring people to the immigration offices for their hearings. Get to your hearing. And then when they're there, they put an ankle brace on them.
1: Or an
0: ankle monitor on them. There you go.
2: It's not about finding the worst of the worst. No. It's all about quotas.
0: Yeah. The story, we just barely touched on it last week, and I'll do it from memory because I read about it this weekend. This young, I believe, Haitian immigrant, 20 years old. He was... in the ROTC, going to school, had dreams of becoming, I think, a doctor. He got lured to this immigration office. Said, you know, you got to re-up your status. Make sure you come and check your status. And when he, because it had lapsed.
1: Mm-hmm.
0: So, but if you go to the immigration office, you've got to reapply because, you know, and Haitians have it particularly bad because contrary to what the administration has been just brushing aside. Well, you know, they need to go back and help get their country back together. No, that if they go back, they'll be probably killed because the gangs have control of the government in Haiti. And the people who have left and come here came because they were targeted by those gangs. They just needed to get out. So anyway, to go back to this young man, 20 years old, doing everything right, they slap an ankle monitor on him. And he, his father got a call from ICE that said, your son has been hit by a truck and killed. And apparently what he had done is he was so despondent about wearing this ankle monitor because it's you can't hide it.
1: Yeah.
0: And now it marks you.
1: Yeah.
0: And people made fun of him in school and, you know, that kind of thing.
1: Uh-huh.
0: Apparently he just walked out onto a highway.
1: And, oh, my God, dude.
0: Yeah.
1: Again, not going in and clearing out any, actual criminal activity.
2: Yeah.
1: Taking people who want to abide by the law and tricking them so you can incarcerate them.
2: Mm-hmm.
1: Monsters.
2: Not the worst of the worst.
0: Three suspects are facing aggravated robbery and terrorism charges after using a fake bomb to rob a bank in South Salt Lake. According to the booking documents filed by South Salt Lake Police, the investigation began on the afternoon of September 4 when officers were called to the bank on 3500 South State. Witnesses said that a man came into the bank, passed a note to the teller that said, I have a bomb, put money in the bag, fearing for their safety. The tellers complied, and the man was later seen leaving the bank and getting into a red Dodge Durango that appeared to be waiting for him. They were able to track the Dodge Durango, and then they ended up arresting three suspects.
1: Mm-hmm.
0: So there you go.
1: Right.
0: We have a bomb.
2: Sports, weather, traffic.
1: BYU and Utah both make big jumps in AP Top 25 poll after impressive wins. BYU beat Arizona 28-17 over the weekend with Bear Bachmeyer throwing three touchdowns. And then Utes won in a huge victory over Arkansas, 43-10. That puts them, as I said before, in the AP's top 25 poll currently. Taking a peek at the weather, we are sitting at a very comfortable 57 degrees currently. That's going to potentially climb up to a high of 74 later today. High of 84 tomorrow with a chance of scattered showers and thunderstorms tomorrow night. Taking a look at the traffic here, I wasn't seeing any issues before, but I'm going to hit the refresh button again. Hey, look, one just popped up. Northbound I-15 crash near Draper. The left shoulder is blocked there due to a crash, and still then emergency maintenance going on southbound State Street just north of I-80. All of that is brought to you by, if you could hit that button for me, Carrie, I would greatly appreciate it.
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2: 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All right. Let's see. We're going to take a break here. Got some geek news for you after this. And then the Boner recap game just after 9 o'clock. 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
1: Hey, don't talk down Brooklyn without limits. 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
2: Halliburton. 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
1: No, Brooklyn Zach is real. 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
2: There's no such thing. 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
3: All right. Well, we got our first look at a TV show called Crystal Lake.
5: Okay. Mm.
3: Now, if you've seen Friday the 13th,
5: yeah,
3: the original,
5: mm-hmm. yep.
3: you know that Jason was not the killer. Mm-hmm. It was his mother.
5: Mm-hmm. Betsy Palmer. Spoiler.
3: Pamela Voorhees.
5: That was the actress.
3: Oh, yes.
5: Betsy Palmer.
3: Well, this series... We got our first look at it. It's going to be on Peacock. And it was released yesterday. Delves a little deeper into the story of Pamela Voorhees, the mother of the unkillable killer.
5: Mm-hmm. I wondered about her.
3: Yeah, the series is set in 1971. And it opens with Pam employed at Camp Crystal Lake as a lunch lady. Well, that is, until her son drowns. You know.
5: Yeah.
6: Cute outfit. You got a hot date?
7: Oh, no, I'm just going to... see some friends.
8: Work at lunch, lady. Come on, show me those gooey little treats. Oh, very tasty. Wow. What's your name, doll?
7: Pam.
9: Rise and shine, campers. Wakey, wakey, eggs and bakey. Let's all get out there and make some more Crystal Lake memories.
10: Mama! Mr. Christie!
3: It's all, you know... Well, your kid drowns, you know. Pam Voorhees, who has been unable to shake her grief after her young, every sickly day, son, Jason, spot. Drowns a year before.
2: Poor Pam. Mm. Sweet boy. Mm. Hard to look at, but sweet.
7: What are you, Paul Newman?
11: You're part of this community.
3: Two strangers arrive at Pam's door, digging into her past.
7: I don't want to heal. I want to find my son.
3: A disturbing chain of events is set into motion.
7: And he was still out there.
3: Leaving the townspeople of Crystal Lake wondering, who is Pam Voorhees?
11: Crystal Lake, don't give up or dead.
7: Well, nothing ever happened in Crystal Lake, and that's why you like it.
11: Nothing does, and I do.
5: Holy...
3: See, that's what's interesting about this show is because when they said, well, you're going to do a Friday the 13th series without Jason.
5: Yeah.
3: And I went, what's the point?
5: Yeah.
3: But
11: it used to be a quiet town.
3: Her origin is interesting.
12: Tell me. Have yourself a walk in the woods. You'll never come back again.
13: What do you think the good people of Crystal Lake would say if they knew what you and Jason really were?
3: Yep. Looks like Linda Cardellini is.
14: What kind of a monster she is?
15: It's time to stop running.
16: Some of us are meant to wear masks.
3: This should be interesting. Linda Cardellini took the role because she said she's never been offered anything like this before, and it was different.

0: And, you know, with her chops, she should be able to make this very interesting.
1: You're going to be a star.
0: Yeah.
1: You're going to be covered in blood.
0: Let's see. We got the X-Men casting continues. We've just cast the character of Angel.
2: Okay.
0: His name is Asa German.
3: And what show is this?
0: This is the X-Men, movie.
3: Mm-hmm. Oh, okay.
0: He's known for his roles in, he was in Gen V, he was in Scream 7, and now he takes the role of Angel in the X-Men. So much of the cast has already been revealed as Marvel has been meeting and reading and testing actors through the summer. So you got Sadie Sink as Jean Grey, Kit Connor as Cyclops, Christopher Abbott as Professor Xavier, Samara Weaving as Emma Frost, Indy Navarrete as Rogue, and Maya Boyd as Storm, and let's not forget Adam Driver as Mr. Sinister.
2: Ooh.
0: Let's see.
2: Remind me Angel's abilities.
0: He just pretty much has wings and can fly.
2: Oh, that's it?
0: He was created by Stan Lee and Jack Kirby, introduced in the very first issue of X-Men back in 1963. Among his attributes are feathered wings on his back, giving him the ability to fly. Now, what's great about this casting is that this kid, he played this really deranged character on Gen V.
2: Okay.
0: Now, why that's interesting is because at one point in his history, Angel was maimed and his wings were replaced by metal projectile shooting wings by the villain Apocalypse.
2: Okay.
0: And he goes evil.
2: Oh.
0: So this kid, who's playing Angel, he'll be able to turn on a dime and suddenly be evil for
2: a fallen angel.
0: So, yes, it'll be great. Let's see. Now, we've been talking about this. The original Transformers movie from way back in the day was in the 80s.
2: Okay.
0: They're re-releasing it into theaters as an apology tour.
2: Okay. Saying,
0: sorry that we scarred your childhood by killing Optimus Prime. But if you stay till the end, there is a little, like a 12-minute animated short that features voice actor Peter Cullen's final performance as Optimus Prime. He died just last month at the age of 85.
2: Is that why they're bringing this back, though, is because of his death?
0: No, this was planned before he died, actually. Okay. Yeah, this was it's anniversary time. And there is a little bit of a clip here.
4: This game is futile.
0: Optimus being pursued by Soundwave. Crash lands in a crater. Bumblebee appears on the lip of the crater, and Optimus assumes he's there to help.
5: How many times you fall, you just keep getting back up.
4: Bumblebee, we need to get to safety.
0: Bumblebee cold cocks it. Then you see that Bumblebee has a Decepticon logo on his shoulder, so he's turned evil.
1: No.
0: All right, so yeah, that's in your theaters. And Avengers Doomsday is already a massive hit, and it's not even been released yet. It's 3 months away.
2: Okay. How's that?
0: Pre-sale. For most movies, 50 million would be a solid opening weekend. Nothing fancy, nothing record-breaking, but definitely a success. Avengers Doomsday is not most movies. It's a film that, if it opened to 50 mil, people would be losing their jobs.
2: Mm-hmm.
0: Heads would roll. It has to be a massive hit. But here we are 3 months out. No one has seen it. It's already at $50 million.
2: Damn.
0: So that's over 70% of it is from screens labeled Infinity Vision. That's a premium theatrical experience. So there you go. It's already considered a hit.
2: Yeah, a couple issues popping up on the traffic, as long as it loads for me. Northbound I-15 near Draper, that crash is still causing a few issues with the right shoulder being blocked there. And then a disabled vehicle southbound I-15 near Murray is blocking the shoulder there. It doesn't say which side, so I'm just going to have to, you know, relay things as I see it. But that is all the traffic that I am seeing and therefore can report on, so... There's your traffic.
0: All right. Thank you very much. KXRK Provo. We're going to take a break, play a song, After that song, it's the boner recap game. So easy to play and win the game. All you got to do is tell us who won the boner this morning. Mm-hmm. Now, if you were listening, you know. If you weren't listening, I wouldn't guess today. I would cheat because it was close. Go to x96.com, look for the box that says Boners, September 14, 2026. Click on there. The answer will be revealed to you. What is our prize?
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0: 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We'll play after some messages and a song. 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
10: My son, you may not remember me. I am your father. This message is coming to you either from beyond the grave or because I am in the grip of insanity. The purpose of these DVDs is to educate and guide you through life in my absence. I will begin with our shared history. The Donaghys originally come from Ireland's little-known County Steve, where, historically, we were whiskey testers and goblins. I was raised in Sadchester, Massachusetts. I won the Amory Blaine Handsomeness Scholarship to Princeton and then attended Harvard Business School, where I was voted most. I once hit a stand-up triple off Fidel Castro. I was the first person ever to say, "I need a vacation from this vacation." The song "You're So Vain" was in fact written by me. In other words, I have lived.
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1: Who?
0: Cody and Granite.
2: Granite?
3: Granite. Yeah. All right.
2: Uh-huh. Granite.
3: Okay.
2: Mm-hmm. Don't take it for granted.
3: If it's granite, it's granite. That's
0: uh-huh.
3: All right.
0: Well, look at that. Yeah. Well, look at that. How are we feeling?
3: I just ate the worst snack in the world.
2: What is it?
3: I bought it out of that
0: kiosk.
2: What is it?
3: I thought I tried. It's called Absurd Snacks.
0: Let me see.
3: Chickpea and granola crunch mix. Maple, cinnamon, nut-free.
0: Like a trail mix type thing?
3: Yeah, I guess.
0: Kind of? Let me just see the packaging. You're kind of hiding it. That looks...
3: It's terrible.
2: How much was that?
3: Like $2.60 or something.
0: No.
2: I saw you come.
0: No. Yeah. Not at all.
3: Yeah, no. There's the stuff out... I wasn't going to get anything, and then I looked at that, and I thought, I'll bet this is terrible. And I just wanted to try and see if it was, in fact, as terrible as I thought it would be.
0: Wow.
3: Absurd Snacks. Ridiculously good. No, it's not.
0: So are you impressed if you were going for terrible and it was bad? Like,
3: am I impressed with how bad it was?
0: Yeah.
3: I guess so, yeah.
0: Uh-huh.
2: Because you were, that's what you were
0: that's what
3: I
0: you
3: was
0: were
3: expecting,
0: for.
3: And it's what I got.
2: Uh-huh. Yeah.
3: Snack like you mean it, said this uh-huh. little peanut guy, cartoon guy.
0: Uh-huh.
3: Snack like you mean it, buddy.
2: Okay.
3: Sure.
0: It looks like it'll move through you slowly. Just the packaging looks like it's full of fiber.
3: I guess chickpeas and a little bit of, and I like roasted chickpeas.
2: Yeah.
3: But mixing them with granola and then trying to put a maple cinnamon sort of flavor on them, not really a good idea.
0: There's nothing out there you wanted?
3: Oh, there's plenty of things out there I wanted.
0: But
3: I took that instead.
0: Why?
3: I don't know.
2: Because okay. He's a fool.
0: Wow. Bit of a masochist, Bill.
3: Partially because it was only 120 calories.
0: Okay.
3: And I've lost almost 40 pounds.
0: Really?
3: Yeah.
0: Congratulations.
3: I've been working on it.
0: Counting calories?
3: You bet.
0: Yeah?
3: Absolutely. All the way.
0: That's a good thing. That's a good thing. I'm not being facetious.
3: No, it is a good thing. I was way too... I was really a fat pig is what I was. And I've been doing my best to get it down.
0: I had to do that about a year ago. I had to cut the Uncrustables out.
3: When were you? You don't have an ounce of fat on you.
0: Not anymore.
3: I don't think you did that.
0: No, but I didn't. I could show you some photos.
2: That was like half your diet, though.
0: It was. That was the problem. Yeah. That was.
3: You got me going on those Uncrustables, too.
0: I got you hooked, I got off the junk.
2: You went on an Uncrustable...
3: I did, a jag.
2: Yeah, a tirade mm-hmm. for a while.
3: Mm-hmm. But I stopped. We're supposed to do the Boner recap here, aren't we?
0: Yeah, we are.
2: Yes.
3: Let me look that up and see if I remember what we did. Oh, there it is. Who do we have somebody
2: Troy.
3: Here? Troy. Yes, good morning, Troy.
4: Good morning, lords and ladies.
3: There's ladies? There ain't no lady in this
2: Sausage
3: room, Troy.
2: Fest today.
0: Yeah. Yeah.
3: Have you not been listening to the show?
4: Oh, no, that's why I corrected myself, because Nick's temperament.
3: Okay. Yeah. Okay. I thought, you could call Nick a lady if you wanted.
0: I'll take whatever. I don't care.
3: Yeah. Troy, we'll do the boner recap here. I'll read the three boner candidates that we presented earlier. You tell me which one was the winner, and you will win a fine prize, which is what, Nicholas?
0: It is tickets to Breaking Benjamin, coming to town September 30th to the Utah First Credit Union Amphitheater.
3: I think you can do this with... I'll bet you could do this contest with one hand tied behind your back. Couldn't you, Troy?
4: It is right now.
3: Okay. I was going to say we'll wait until you do it, but...
2: Because it's just on the phone, essentially.
3: If it's already tied behind your back, let's do it. So here we go. Boner candidate number one. You mean we have all this nice stuff because my wife ripped off high school kids? Orange County football mom accused of... swiping more than $400,000 from a high school football team, living a picture-perfect life of beach escapes, football games, family fun, while her husband said, I didn't know what was she doing. I had no idea. I'll bet. That was boner candidate number one. Boner candidate number two, who is the biggest threat to America? Is it Muslims? Is it Jews? Or is it Bob French, a candidate for the Texas Railroad Commission, who said... among other things, who put out a poll that said, who was do you think is the biggest threat to America, Muslims or Jews? And Boner candidate number three, Speaker Johnson, backs another Texas turd. This Texas turd is Brandon Herrera, who says things, who said things on his podcast that I can't say on the radio, making disgusting comments about women and children, and then also firing a submachine gun, saying the it was the original ghetto blaster, marching around like a Nazi, among other terrible, terrible things. And now House Speaker Johnson said, well, I know all of that stuff he said in the past. That, you know, I don't condone that at all. I mean, it's terrible. But he's changed. He's going to run for office. He's going to come to Washington and help us save America. Those were the three candidates. Who was the winner, Troy?
4: That'd be three.
3: Yippee, yippee, yippee. You got three and you win. Congratulations, Troy. You'll be going to see Breaking Benjamin, okay? Sound good?
4: Thank you.
3: You're welcome. Yeah, hang on.
4: Great, thank you.
3: Hang on. And Dawson. Dawson will tell you.
0: All the fellas are here today.
3: Yeah.
2: So I went to a baby shower.
3: Yeah, you said that earlier.
2: On Saturday. Mm-hmm. And I didn't want to, you know, because they're never any fun.
0: Right.
2: But this one was, this is the way you should do a baby shower.
0: Okay.
2: No stupid games, none of that. They got a kind of a small area at the Grand America.
3: Mm-hmm.
2: There was an open bar.
3: Okay.
2: There baby was shower? Food.
3: Sure.
0: Damn.
2: And none of those stupid games. And it was done by two.
3: So like those stupid games, like I don't know, remember exactly how it's played, but there's one where you take Hershey's chocolate bars and make it like
2: make it look like poo-poo
0: diaper.
3: And a diaper.
2: But this is my thing now. I'm with Jamie Lee Curtis in that events like this should happen early.
0: Okay.
2: So you can go home and spend an evening at home.
3: Yeah.
2: You know?
0: Uh-huh.
2: Because we got off at 2, got a little day drinking on, got home, put on the pajamas.
0: That's a good day.
2: That's a great day.
3: Yeah. Uh-huh. Sounds
2: so
3: good.
2: That's the way to do
0: they
2: it.
0: They did it at the Grand America?
2: Yeah.
0: That's crazy. A baby shower?
2: Yeah, I know, right?
0: Damn.
2: It was really nice.
3: Carrie only knows the wealthy.
0: No, that sounds fun. I want to go to that baby shower.
2: Yeah, it was nice.
3: Well, an open bar. I'll go to anything with an open bar.
0: Sure. Why not?
2: Yeah.
0: I think congratulations on the baby.
3: They should have an open bar at funerals.
2: Yes.
0: Yes.
3: Absolutely.
0: Uh-huh.
2: Mm-hmm.
3: As a matter of fact,
0: do true emotions bleed out?
3: At my memorial service, I'm going to insist that there'll be an open bar.
2: All right.
0: Absolutely, you should. Uh-huh.
2: Okay, we will...
3: It's the only way I'll get people to come.
0: No, stop it.
2: We'll take a break, and we'll be back after these messages with some big boy news and innuendo. Stand by for that. Manor on First.
3: Listen, this is really a beautiful thing they've done with this place. It's the old Salisbury Mansion on First South. And a local physician kept saying, you know, that place, it's for sale.
2: Yeah.
3: I want to open an assisted living.
2: It's a beautiful building.
3: Yeah. 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
11: 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I know that none of us can do that. That's not something weird with me. I know that none of us can do that. But what I'm saying is I think I'm close to being able to do it. I think I'm just 4 or 5 of these away from popping that tube, and then I'm just getting fresh air in through the ears. And that's something I want. That is something I want. I want to be hard to suffocate.
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3: Well, Liam Neeson has a new project out, I guess it's called Mongoose. I don't know what it's about.
0: Okay.
3: He's got a co-star. Her name is Stella Stalker. And they were photographed holding hands while on the Toronto International Film Festival red carpet. They were all smiles as they stepped out at the premiere of the Courtney Cox-directed movie Evil Genius on Saturday. At one point, Stalker squeezed Liam Neeson's arm before stopping to pose for photographs. The two actors were at the premiere of that Courtney Cox movie, and they looked very lovey-dovey and so forth. But so I just want to know then, you know, where does this leave poor Pamela Anderson?
2: I guess they stopped seeing each other.
3: Oh, come on,
2: some
3: now.
2: Time ago.
3: Yeah. Come on.
2: I don't think they ever were. I think that was to promote the movie.
0: They said it was a small stint.
3: She said, here's what Liam Neeson said about Pam Anderson.
0: Okay.
3: I'm madly in love with her. Uh-huh. She is terrific to work with. Uh-huh. He said, and then he even introduced her as the future Mrs. Neeson. If you know, Liam and I, said Pam, were romantically involved for a short while, but only after we finished filming. I think he moves along too much.
0: Yeah.
3: Should have stuck with Pam.
0: I think he kind of smells.
3: I don't know about that.
0: Well, there's so many photos of him clearly drunk where he's peed himself.
2: Really?
0: Like, there's a lot of photos out there of him peeing his pants.
3: A driver was transported to the hospital after a medical emergency had them crashing into the Logan River on Sunday. Nearby bystanders were able to pull the driver out of the river. Utah Highway Patrol officers confirmed the SUV was traveling southbound on State Route 89. They experienced a medical emergency at milepost 747, veered off the road into the river. Fortunately, some bystanders saw it and pulled him out of there. A cooling tower at Yankee Stadium has tested positive for the bacteria that causes Legionnaire's disease.
14: What?
3: The Legionella bacteria had been detected in a cooling tower at Yankee Stadium in the South Bronx. The neighborhood has been grappling with a recent outbreak of Legionnaire's disease that has killed one person and infected nine others. The city health department has ordered 10 cooling towers now in the South Bronx to be cleaned and disinfected, including the one at Yankee Stadium, one at Lincoln Hospital, part of the city's health hospital system. Spreading Legionnaires. Representative Tom Tiffany, Republican nominee for governor of Wisconsin, said he sustained minor injuries after his plane made an emergency landing on Saturday on a lake, forcing him and the pilot to swim to safety.
0: What?
3: Mr. Tiffany was returning to his district from a dinner at La Crosse County, about 100 miles away, when the small plane lost power on its approach to Wausau Downtown Airport. The pilot, the only other person aboard, landed the aircraft on Lake Wausau. As the plane began to submerge, we exited the aircraft and began to swim to a shallow area where we waited until emergency responders reached us by boat, Mr. Tiffany said. I want to express my deepest gratitude to the pilot, Wausau County Fire Department, and all of the first responders who came to our aid so quickly.
0: Jeez.
3: The lawmaker received stitches for a laceration above his right eye and was released from hospital Saturday evening. The Senate returns to Washington, D.C. for the first time in more than 5 weeks, but it remains to be seen whether they have been able to reanimate the corpse of Mitch McConnell.
2: Yeah, what's going
3: on
2: there?
3: So that he can show up for work. Mm-hmm. The 84-year-old Kentucky senator has been absent for 92 days after being hospitalized on June 14. His team has remained tight-lipped on whether he would be back after the August recess or whether he was even alive at all.
0: That's a good sign.
3: McConnell has missed 60 votes to date since he vanished from public view, but his Republican colleagues have expressed optimism that he should be well enough to return after the August break. The strides they're making with reanimation are great, said one. No, nobody said that.
0: But he took that one photo. He took... He's great.
3: Yeah,
0: he's doing so good with one photo.
3: Let's see. I just got this story. What is this? Now shuttered Florida Immigration Detention Center, the one they called Alligator Alcatraz.
0: Yeah.
3: Kept detainees in cages and failed to comply with most federal detention standards to provide basic human needs.
0: Uh-huh.
3: An unannounced January visit by the Department of Homeland Security's watchdog agency found that between July of 2025 and January 79 detainees were kept in small metal enclosures with a mere 18 feet of space. Use of these small metal enclosures for any reason is unprecedented among detention facilities that they have inspected and presents significant risk to detainee health and safety. The spokesperson for the Department of Homeland Security did not immediately respond to questions. I would think not.
2: Yeah.
3: Hayden Panettiere's on-again, off-again boyfriend, mm-hmm. Brian Hickerson, recently spoke about the late actress while being detained by police after an alleged altercation in a bar. On Saturday night, officers responded to reports of an assault inside the Wild Wing Cafe, the Greenville Police Department said. Upon arrival, they found Brian and his brother Zach caught up in an altercation with several other patrons. The Hickerson brothers were subsequently detained while police investigated the scene. Brian was eventually let go without charges. However, authorities determined that Zach was highly intoxicated. Per police, he began yelling profanities, prompting his arrest on a charge of disorderly conduct. Celine Dion, she had stiff person syndrome.
2: Yeah.
3: She has not performed for a long time, but she returned to the concert stage in France. Celine Dion on Saturday, she apparently did a fine job. She was she seemed to be okay, and I guess stiff person syndrome, it's very rare.
2: Yeah, I guess she hasn't performed in quite some time.
3: Several years,
2: let's say.
3: Yeah, several years. 60 Minutes premiere. So people were wondering, you know, apparently it didn't look that much difference from old 60 Minutes. The serious news person cast of correspondents was different. Goodbye, Scott Pelley. Hello, Ross Douthat. Mm-hmm. I hate that guy.
2: Yeah, he's the worst.
3: And the production values seemed a little glossier, a little more Vice News than Huntley Brinkley Report. But for all the controversy that surrounded 60 Minutes since the arrival of CBS's new high-profile editor-in-chief Barry Weiss, the version of America's most-watched news program that returned to CBS on Sunday looked pretty much like the show that was on before. Nora O'Donnell had a gripping interview with an Air Force colonel who recounted his harrowing rescue from behind enemy lines after being shot down over Iran. Leslie Stahl did an investigation into middlemen who charged large sums to lobby for presidential pardons. A lighter segment profiled Sean McVay, the coach of the Los Angeles Rams. There were some changes. The pardon segment revived the use of the hidden camera, a once common technique at 60 Minutes. The show's signature ticking stopwatch got a makeover. How would they treat Trump? Well, the program referred to the war in Iran as costly and unpopular, said that Trump had produced a string of unrepentant financial con men, as well as rioters at the United States Capitol on January 6th. So, mm-hmm. so they didn't go after Trump. So. Mm-hmm. The Nashville International Airport will change its name to Dolly Parton International Airport.
2: That is going to happen.
3: Yeah.
2: Okay.
3: I heard this morning though that when Dolly Parton was alive, they talked about changing the name of the airport in her honor, and she said, "I don't want that. Don't do it. I don't want it."
2: Mm.
3: Reacher star Alan Ritchson has recently quietly filed for divorce from his wife, Catherine, a full 8 months before it was revealed that they had parted ways after 20 years of marriage. They waited until Saturday to announce the fact that they were splitting up. And that's about it. Oh, Breakfast Club star Judd Nelson has shown up. Did you see these pictures?
2: No.
3: He's been, you know, just out of the public eye for quite a while.
2: Yeah.
3: I don't know if we have the picture. He looked like an old prospector.
2: He's got the white beard. He's got the crazy beard.
3: Yeah. 66-year-old actor, former Brat Pack member, was spotted out and about in West Hollywood, photographed wearing camouflage pants, brown loafers, a brown T-shirt, and in a move evoking his iconic Breakfast Club character, a jacket layered over a plaid shirt, along with a long black coat. He had kept a low profile. They're not even mentioning his. Oh, here it is. He also rocked a long gray beard, slightly lighter version of the signature facial hair he's been sporting for several years. He also debuted a longer hairstyle, his brown gray tresses poking out from underneath his hat.
0: How embarrassing.
2: There it is.
0: 40 years after Breakfast Club, he doesn't look the same.
3: I guess he doesn't need to work anymore.
0: No.
3: I don't know what he does, but, you know. He wants to just look like an old prospector.
0: It's been 40 years. What do people want? Of course he looks unrecognizable.
3: Well, somebody who grooms a little bit, maybe.
2: I won't go near him. I'm afraid I'm going to fall into his nostrils.
3: They are rather large.
0: Weather. We got currently 59 degrees here in Salt Lake, climbing to a high of 74 later today. High of 84 tomorrow with a chance of isolated thunderstorms tomorrow night.

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1: Ah, the Italian festival.
14: It's time. Mm-hmm. No, Carrie, please.
1: What?
14: Festa Italiana.
1: Festa Italiana.
14: It's time again for Festa Italiana. And joining us here in the studio, Rosalie Mirabelli and Karen. And it's just Karen. Karen is here. Well, I shouldn't say it's just Karen. It's the Karen. It's the one and only Karen, ladies and gentlemen.

0: Festa Italiana coming up September 19th and 20th. Is that this weekend?
1: Yes.
0: At the Gateway. Yes?
1: Yes.
0: As it has been. And this is a huge festival to celebrate all things Italian. Rosalie, why don't you tell us some of the highlights of the festival this year?
1: Well, it's our first premier Italian festival. We've been around for a long time, but we became a premier Italian festival in the whole United States.
0: What does that mean?
1: That means a big deal. It's really cool. We've been around forever. You just don't get that premier status for nothing.
0: Who grants that?
1: Well, I don't know.
0: Is it the Pope?
1: It's probably the Pope.
2: Yeah. The Pope. The Pope of festivals.
1: There you go. And as you know, it is at Gateway, and it's this Saturday and Sunday. Saturday we open at 10:30 for the vintage bike race, and 12 o'clock starts our libations and music, and it's all free. Entrance is free. You just buy your own food, but you can listen to great music whenever you want. And it's going to be everywhere.
0: Do you have special bands coming in? I know you've brought bands from Italy.
1: We do. We have our great master of ceremony, Nino Lane, and we also have an Italian group via San Francisco that this year is called Sognomo, and that means of dream in Italian. So I've never heard them, but they're going to be terrific.
0: I'm sure they will. Italian food specialties and Italian. What are Italian drinks?
3: Limoncello.
1: Bellini, limoncello, spritz, wine. We're going to have some of the best Italian wines from Italy. Mm-hmm. And also we'll have some great Italian beers.
0: Peroni. Peroni. Yes. That's the one I like.
1: And it's really reasonably priced at the Italian festival. So make sure you come down to Festa Italiana.
0: Now, is this all set up so there are like a lot of booths and things that people can stop by and look at things or what?
1: Karen, tell us about it. She's the main person that sets all those up.
2: Well, I handle all the artist vendors. We have a lot of authentic art vendors and a lot of, we have olive oils, bakeries with fresh breads. We have all of our food vendors come down. They make fresh pastas, authentic sauces. And so it's just all lined up from First South, I think, up to 50 North. And we have authentic cars. We have Ferrari come down, Ducati come down. We have Vespa, and we have Alfa Romeo join us. So it's just, if you like anything Italian, you'll love everything Italian about our festival.
0: Talk a little bit about the vintage car. Are they vintage cars, or are they brand new models of these Italian cars?
2: We have both. Some people bring their own personal Ferraris down, and the Vespa Club of Salt Lake brings all their authentic Vespas down. Ducati brings down a new, and I think some vintage, or
0: love those scooters.
2: The scooters are really neat, and they just line them up, and you can ask. A lot of the owners come down, and you can ask them questions about their cars or their Vespas.
0: So the Ferrari, the Testarossa, my next door neighbor had one for a while, and he said, "Come here and look at the car." And he opened the hood, and I said, "Oh, the engine block is red," and he went, "That's why it's called a Testarossa, stupid," which means red hair.
2: Red hair.
0: And I went, "Oh, well, I always wondered about that. Why did they call it a Testarossa? Well, the engine block is red." There's a lot of things to do. Entertainment bands. Are there anything special for the kids?
1: Yes, there's tons of things for the kids. Karen sets up a lot of stuff. We have face painting.
2: Balloon artists, and then we have some street performers that come down. We have stilters. We have some big, I would call them
0: stilters. Those are people who stilt.
4: Interesting.
0: Okay.
2: They get on these stilts, and they have amazing costumes, and then we have some big flamingo puppets for the kids and a clown artist, and then we have the Galbani cooking stage where you can just sit and watch like some local chefs, do cooking demonstrations using Galbani products, and some of our artists take a little break and go down there and just do like little shows. And so it's down by the car side, and it's I don't know. It's just really fun.
0: It's 2 days of just. If you're not Italian when you go, you'll be Italian by the time you leave.
2: Yes. You'll at least have a good appreciation of it.
0: So it's a Festa Italiana. It's coming up this weekend. Saturday and Sunday is when it is. Continuous entertainment. What time does it start on Saturday?
1: Saturday at noon and ends at 10 and Sunday 12 to 7.
0: All right. And just music and fun and food and plenty of beverages and and all things Italian.
1: All things Italian.
0: All right. Thanks for coming, you guys. Festa Italiano this Saturday and Sunday at the Gateway.
3: Thank you very much. All right. So we're going to take a break, play a song, and crawl towards the exits after these. Stand by. Oh, got to tell you about the Home and Pet Fest. It's happening this weekend, Friday and Saturday, at the ballpark at America First Square, South Jordan.
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3: 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And those who come early on Friday when we are broadcasting, you get to meet us. And I think that Gina's going to bring her dog.
0: That's what she said.
3: I'm not going to bring mine because I'm going to be busy.
0: Yeah, so Gina can bring her dog because she's never busy.
3: Exactly. So you can be a finalist in the key giveaway held live at the Home and Pet Fest during the huge dog boarding package from Camp Bow Wow of Sandy. 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So for all the information, go to thebesthomeshow.com.
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8: 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I've been living like a demented god.
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0: Sure.
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2: You know, the Emmys tonight on NBC, and there were a couple of other categories we didn't get to earlier. We had talked about supporting actress in a drama series, and that's a couple of women from The Pit, three of them. And one of them is that Catherine Lamassa, who used to be married to or involved with Dennis Hopper for years.
0: Oh, yeah, the head nurse.
2: The
0: grumpy one.
2: Yeah, she's great.

0: And then we didn't get supporting actor in a comedy series. The supporting actor, Colman Domingo, Four Seasons.
1: Always good.
0: Paul Downs in Hacks. He's Jimmy.
1: Oh.
0: The
1: okay.
0: agent.
2: Mm-hmm.
0: Harrison Ford in Shrinking.
1: Right there.
0: Nick Offerman. Margo's Got Money Troubles. Man, he was good. Stephen Root, Widow's Bay.
1: Also good.
0: Michael Urie in Shrinking. I don't know who he is because I don't watch it. He's it. And then Tyler James Williams for Abbott Elementary. Nick Offerman or Stephen Root. Now, those are the ones I've seen. And I saw the first season of Shrinking, and Harrison Ford is very good in that
1: show. Well, this season especially because his character's condition is getting worse. And he's doing some of the best acting I've ever seen him do.
0: Oh, I'm sure.
1: On this show.
0: Yeah. Supporting actor in a drama. Again, I don't know how you figure these. Patrick Ball in The Pit. He's the doctor with the dimple in his chin, the one that had the drug problem.
1: Oh, yeah.
0: Sean Hitosi, who's the kind of grizzled older guy there.
1: Mm-hmm.
0: Garen Howell, who's the farm boy in The Pit.
1: So he's all three from The Pit so far, right?
0: Billy Crudup in The Morning Show.
1: He's pretty good, especially this past season.
0: Jack Loudon, Slow Horses. He's the young, virile guy who can't, you know, he wants to do everything by the book and what's his name? Just farts and eats noodles and stuff.
2: Okay, what?
0: You should watch it.
2: I need to watch it.
0: It's
2: yeah.
0: great. What's his name is terrific as the lead. Tom Pelfrey is in Task, which I don't know. And Carlos Manuel Visiga in Pluribus. I saw Pluribus. I'm not sure who he is. I don't know.
1: He's the guy who traveled up from, where was it, Mexico or Central America somewhere.
0: Oh, yeah. That whole subplot.
1: That
0: was good. Mm-hmm. He was very good. And then you got variety series, The Daily Show, Jimmy Kimmel, Last Week Tonight, Saturday Night Live, and The Late Show with Stephen Colbert. And I'm sure they'll give it to Stephen Colbert.
2: Yeah.
1: Probably. Yeah. Mm-hmm.
0: And then what do we got? Reality shows. Dancing with the Stars, RuPaul's Drag Race, Survivor, Top Chef, and The Traitors, which I keep meaning to watch because everybody says it's great.
2: Traitors is the only one that, even if you're not a reality show person, would appeal to you. That one's really... Alan Cummings is amazing in that show.
1: Well, I know it won't be Top Chef because this season was boring.
2: Was it?
1: Yeah.
0: And then directors for comedy, Abbott Elementary, The Bear, The Chair Company, which we stopped watching.
2: You didn't finish it?
0: No, because there was a scene that involved a giant phallus, and my wife went, "That's it, I'm out of here."
2: Yeah.
0: No, that's it.
2: It's coming back.
0: Because it's a very uncomfortable show.
2: Yeah. It's surreal.
0: And it was very interesting. But then when that happened, I would have pushed past it, but my wife said, that's it, we're done. Done. Nope.
2: I think the giant phallus.
0: Oh, was it involved an angel, as I recall?
2: Oh, yeah. Yes.
0: I mean, it was really perverted.
2: It was a Christmas scene.
1: Yeah.
2: And it was a throwaway gag at the end of the episode.
1: Yeah. Yeah. And I think there was only one more episode after that.
2: Yeah, I think you were at the tail end,
1: so
2: too.
1: You should have just...
0: Well...
2: But it's kind of so chaotic, I'm not even sure I could remember what happened at the end.
0: It's pretty bizarre.
2: It's a fever dream. I enjoy a good fever dream, but...
0: I had a dream last night that I was attacked by a dog, and I was being close to being killed by this dog, and then I ended up killing the dog.
2: That's a cool dream.
0: And, well, no, it wasn't, because then when I came to work and told everybody about it, and everybody said, "You killed a dog?" And I said, "But the dog was good. You killed that dog."
2: How big was the dog?
0: I don't remember. It's immaterial.
2: That's a classic man versus nature conflict.
0: Well, best I could figure is that it was the dog that was attacking me, and then I killed the dog. That was symbolic of the Radio from Hell show. And everybody was angry with me because I killed the dog.
2: Is that how you feel about it? That it's killing you?
0: No. Well,
1: it's killing me.
0: I don't feel that it's killing me. I feel that I'm dying while I'm doing it. There's a difference.
2: Doing my job is akin to a dog mauling me to death,
1: yes.
2: And I have to defend myself.
1: Yes, every day.
0: But that, I mean, really, and that's really what was so disturbing. I kept going, but I was gonna, I would have been dead if I hadn't. I don't care. You killed a dog. It was just,
2: Jeez.
1: All right, let's do the promo.
2: All right.
0: Oh, wait a minute. I forgot about that. I'll have to find that. Hang on. It's from Nick, probably. Uh-huh. And there it is.
2: Under Nicholas Davis.
0: There, I got
2: because
0: it.
2: Because apparently my legal name has to be tied to my email.
0: I got it. Okay.
1: All right.
0: Tuesday's Radio from Hell show's got everything you need.
1: Like vigor?
0: Of course.
2: What specifically, though?
0: Well, it'll also have vim.
2: What even is that?
1: It's something that'll make you say this show has some sparkle to it.
2: Guys, the show's 4 hours long. We legit need a plan.
0: Plan on Radio from Hell.
1: Bringing it all.
0: And it's on Tuesday, right here on X96. That's pretty good. I didn't pre-read any of that.
2: Nice. Good job.
1: All right. Fine job.
2: Everybody.
1: Thank you. Thank you, Dawson.
2: Uh-huh.
1: Live long and prosper, bitches.
0: So don't you know who I am?
2: Remember who you are and what you stand for.
1: All right. And Nick, you're going to stick around, right?
2: Yeah, I have to. Contractually.
1: Right. Okay. 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

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Coming up, I'm gonna throw on some Midnight Oil. I got a little U2 somewhere. I'll see what else I can pull out of my pockets, but here's something for Anna and Payson. It's Filter. Anna and Payson asked really nice. It's X96. I wish

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You think that's weird science? 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

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Dean Hyland didn't know I was going to play the Goo Goo Dolls anyways. 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

0: 96. I'm Nick Davis coming up. I got the Offspring. I'm going to throw in some Duran Duran. And if you want to go to Disneyland, well, we want to send you there because now through October 31st, Halloween time brings spooky thrills to both Disneyland Park and Disney California Adventure Park. 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

0: 96. I'm Nick Davis. I'm gonna play Beck. I'm gonna throw on The Clash. I'm sure I'll spin up a few other tunes, as is required, for the non-stop music wingding. That requires a lot of spinning. I'm getting nauseous thinking about it.
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Quentin Beck, The Beck Song. Does anybody else call it that? Nope. I'm sticking to my guns. Here's The Clash. 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
1: I'm working extra hard today, so I get to be extra selfish in one of the selections that's admittedly been on this segment before, but I feel like hasn't poured into enough ear holes. I got a little tune from Jack White, who just put out a couple of weeks ago his latest album, Frozen Charlotte. And from that absolutely divine album, it's Jack White in Neighbor's Blues. It's Nick's Pick at Noon, damn it, X96.

Jonah in Mill Creek says, it's a good pick every single time I hear it. That's right, Jonah in Mill Creek. I don't just need, you know, people voting for Nick's Pick at Noon. I need praise on top. And you can provide that with your own votes for Nick's Pick at Noon. If you enjoy Jack White and his song Neighbor's Blues, you can label it a good pick by sending in any of the following keywords to 33986. Those keywords are good Nick or great Nick or amazing Nick or thank you Nick or wow Nick or just Nick to 33986. But as always, you can also dissent. You can rebel. You can stab me in the eye by labeling one of my favorite artists, Jack White, and his new song, Neighbor's Blues, a bad pick by sending in today's unique bad pick keyword of not a fan of Neighbors. All one word, no spaces, to 33986. Can you believe it? Everybody gets a voice yet again. I shouldn't be allowing you to do this. I shouldn't even be allowing you to dissent, yet I'm kind. I'm way too kind for offering that up. That's Nick's Pick at Noon. Thank you so much for participating. Here's a band who's stopping by here, what, tomorrow? That date checks out. It's Weezer, Buddy Holly, all part of the Nonstop Music Wingding. What?

coincidentally, I actually need to take time during this next song to brush off all the blueberry bagel crumbs I left on the control board. Well, enjoying my lunch so that Kerry Jackson doesn't yell at me tomorrow when I fill in on Radio from Hell. It's Lola Young, Messy, X96.

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Don't know how we did that. Billy Idol, Dancing with Myself. 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

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If the sample size of how many Noah Kahan shirts were on a flight I took recently is any indicator. 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

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It's meeting the man of my dreams and then meeting his beautiful wife. 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

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You let me.

Little Nine Inch Nails for me before I comply with Danny and Orem's request for Cage the Elephant. What Danny and Orem didn't know is I was going to play this one for me as well. Speeches in Tennessee, X96.

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We play music made by humans, selected by humans, and listened to by humans. This

0: 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I'm Nick Davis. Coming up, I'm going to play you Peter Gabriel. I'm going to throw on some Nirvana, and I will probably even more so throw on other songs at some point.
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0: 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I'm Nick Davis coming up. 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

Oh, the end of my show already. Wow. Blink of an eye. Now, that time frame. I'm Nick Davis. Follow me on Twitter. Follow me on Instagram, Nick Drools. It's my handle for the both of them, NickDroolz. Is that his spell, the both of them? Stick around for Todd Newcomb. He's got your chance to win some Disneyland Resort tickets if you just hang out for a little while. Just a wee little while. Here's Modern English. Just to pass that I've been talking too much today. I'm done. X96. Goodbye.

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A lovely Monday afternoon is underway here at X96. I'm Todd Newcomb, and you know, got a text message from Kimmy in Draper. She's been listening at work in Draper all afternoon long, bothering me to play some White Zombie. Well, not bothering me, because she was bothering Nick. I just got here. But I guess Nick didn't have time to get this one on, so I will. Mostly because I'm not prepared, and it's the only song that I saw someone requesting, so whatever. Kimmy and Draper is happy. It's White Zombie at X96.

0: The legendary Violent Femmes on X96. I'm Todd Newcomb, and I am going to throw on some more good stuff for you this afternoon, like Linkin Park. I've got a classic, a deep cut from Depeche Mode. We'll do some Tame Impala, their latest song, the one that's on the Spider-Man movie. And we've got more concert tickets for you to win in the morning. Breaking Benjamin, and I believe with them, it's Chevelle at Utah First Credit Union Amphitheater on the 30th of this month. And Radio From Hell's giving those tickets away all week long here on X96.
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3: 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This is Mike Shinoda from Lincoln Park. 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

star. It was one of the big shows that happened already this year when 311 came through town with Dirty Heads. But there's still a lot of great shows coming up. You can get all the details at x96.com. I mean, we've got some summer and fall outdoor shows, and then we're, you know, looking at some of the stuff that'll be happening at, like, the Delta Center. It's still a great year for shows. It's X96 and Amber from 311.

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0: Good. We've got a track on vinyl coming up for Todd's Turntable. I've got an old song. It's an old punk rock song from the Toy Dolls. You might remember it. It's a bit of a novelty. It'll be fun to sing along to when I play it coming up here at 3 o'clock. Oh, and then later today around 4:30, I've got another family four pack of passes for Disneyland, where they've got all of the Halloween stuff going on right now. Spooky Thrills at Disneyland Park and Disney California Adventure Park. 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
1: 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We're talking about actual gasoline. You know, petroleum distillate. The kind you put in your car from a gas pump.

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0: 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Some of the records on Todd's turntable were paid for with the money he earned doing dishes at Golden Corral when he attended Roy High School a long, long, long time ago. Oh, Todd, is that why this record kind of smells like steak and grease? 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
1: 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Now, I don't know why this song got stuck in my brain this morning, but my brain is just this random place for weird songs to live. And it's a from the 1983 is when the Toy Dolls put this out. It's a song from 1956, a traditional children's song, Nelly the Elephant, on vinyl on Todd's Turntable.
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3: 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They brought an intelligent elephant, and Nelly was her name. One dark night, she slipped her iron chain, and off she ran to Hindustan and was Nelly.

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That's Nelly the Elephant from Toy Dolls on Todd's Turntable here at X96. You either enjoyed that or you dislike me immensely for playing it. Either way, it's over with. And we're on to your request now. Miguel is in Perry. Thank you in Perry for listening at work today. Looking for some Pearl Jam on X96.

0: That's Green Day on X96. Now, I am going to play the latest from Weezer for you shortly. I've got a vintage classic on the way from Tears for Fears, and I've got Disneyland passes for you to win. And I'm going to give those away at about 4:30. Now, they've got the Halloween time stuff going on right now. The spooky thrills are all happening through Halloween Day at Disneyland Park and Disney California Adventure Park. And then on the 13th of November, the entire resort transforms into a winter wonderland for the holiday season. And you can be there for that. All you got to do is listen at 4:30. And I'll be giving away a family four pack of 2-day, one park per day Disneyland resort tickets. 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

0: That right there is a genuine, certified X96 alternative classic. I'm Todd Newcomb with Rage Against the Machine. On the way, some Alphaville and Linkin Park. And Friday morning, Radio from Hell is going to broadcast their entire show live at the ballpark at America First Square as the Home and Pet Fest gets underway Friday and Saturday. It's a free event, home inspiration, meeting, pet-friendly fun. 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And of course, they'll be doing their show live on Friday morning. 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So do it. 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

0: Coming up right around 4:30, I'll be giving away another family four-pack of tickets to Disneyland. 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
0: So it was a nice weekend for me with football season underway and Prize Picks. 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I won $15. Now, my brother also did a bunch of fantasy picks on Prize Picks. 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

I've got a family four-pack of two-day, one-park-per-day Disneyland Resort tickets that I'm going to give away right now to a lucky texter with the keyword parade. P-A-R-A-D-E. Text parade to 33986. And that'll get you qualified to win the Disneyland family four-pack. That's two-day, one-park-per-day Disneyland Resort tickets. I've done the math, and what that means is a lot of fun for you and your family. So text parade to 33986 to get entered to win. 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

0: Food, some Nirvana, some Dead or Alive. We'll do Somber. We'll do some Green Day, 21 Pilots, even some old school Weezer. And by the way, they're in town tomorrow. 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

listening in Magna. We got Lloyd in Magna and his whole crew craving some 21 Pilots this afternoon as we make our way through your 1 hour nonstop music wing ding. 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

I was talking to Brian Babb, who, by the way, is the sponsor of the one-hour nonstop music Wing Ding, about Weezer and some other bands when he was in the building last week. 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
2: So, Nick, if there's one thing about you that I know, it's that you are into movies and pop culture that's bizarre and definitely not mainstream and,
1: yes.
2: and very, very wrong for all the right reasons.
1: I wish it was more mainstream, but basically.
2: Yeah. So I've got a movie for you to see. It's called Buddy.
1: I know of Buddy.
2: Yeah, so people have been seeing. So let me set the stage. So it's set like the 90s. So it's like a 90s era,
1: a Barney type.
2: Yeah, totally riffing on Barney. Like it's a Barney like kids show.
1: Okay,
2: and except for it's a unicorn that's the character instead of a dinosaur, and it's the little kids and they're singing and it's this whole like TV show universe that exists, right?
1: Right.
2: Except for in this instance, the main character, Buddy, the unicorn, is a psycho killer. It's killing children and other members of the cast.
1: Okay.
2: And much of the movie exists in this reality of we're in this little kids show with all of this mayhem happening.
1: I watched the trailer weeks ago. I'm confused. Is he doing it inside the scope of the show or is he doing it to kids who watch the show?
2: It's inside the show. Like it's all like the show. It's just its own universe.
1: Okay.
2: And they kind of explain how that's the case, but it's somewhere between like, imagine, Barney the dinosaur and then like Pee Wee's Playhouse and then like a South Park sketch. Like it's so wrong and humorous. And yes, children get skewered by the unicorn, of course.
1: This got put on my radar because the director, I forget his name.
2: Oh, yeah.
1: He made a like 15-minute short film that is on Adult Swim like 10, 15 years ago called Too Many Cooks. And like it's basically an introduction to a Full House style TV show where they're showing each cast member as like, you know, their name and like doing a thing. And then they turn the camera like, I'm the person playing this character.
2: Yeah.
1: But it goes on for 15 minutes and they just keep adding more and more and more characters and different shows. And like it feels very tangential to everything that you're describing here. And I loved
2: that was so funny. And there's just tons of famous people supplying voices and cameos and well, not a lot of cameos, but a couple of note in this thing. So
1: it got mixed reviews, but honestly, with words that you're saying, this is right up my alley.
2: Oh, you'll love
1: sure
2: it.
1: Then.
2: It's weird.
1: Yeah. All right.
2: Well, why don't you run along and go see it, Nick?
1: Well, I got to fill in on our. Yeah. Well, at some point, with all the movies I have to see right now, at some point.
2: All right. Bye, Nick. Get the hell out of here.
1: Bye. You got.

0: Right.
1: Linkin Park has a concert film that's going to be showing in select theaters here in the next couple of weeks if you missed their tour, like we all did because they never came here. Maybe we can catch the movie version of that. 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
1: Something takes a part of me. 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

0: I'll be doing another nonstop music wing ding because why not? Coming up next, you'll hear from Smashing Pumpkins. You'll do some REM here at X96, maybe even some System of a Down. And I, Todd Newcomb, will have more Disneyland stuff up for grabs tomorrow in the afternoon. I've got another family four-pack of tickets for Disneyland where the Halloween stuff is going on with spooky thrills at Disneyland Park and Disney California Adventure Park. And then they'll transform all of that beginning November 13th into a winter wonderland just in time for the holiday season. And if you want to be part of that, you got to listen tomorrow afternoon to win that family four-pack of Disneyland tickets. 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
1: 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We're talking about actual gasoline. You know, petroleum distillate, the kind you put in your car from a gas pump.

0: 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Oh, man. I should not have had that chili.
1: 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Doors open at 9. 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